0: an undisclosable location for reasons of security and therefore insecurity. Come at the hour, come at the arc, midnight, the intelligence briefing, live from space. Undisclosable, that's an interesting word, isn't it? Well, it's undisclosed, and it cannot be disclosed, and therefore, well, it's undisclosable. Good evening, everybody. Here we are, 16 May 2026, a glorious Saturday night. Sabbath's over. Ended at sundown, and you're listening to Arc Midnight, the intelligence briefing. Welcome aboard the Ark. Tonight we follow the movement of power through diplomacy and economics and intelligence operations and fear campaigns and global influence systems that now reach into every corner of modern life. And the deeper you look into these connections, the clearer it becomes that the next major conflict is already underway around us. Tonight's episode is Enter the Dragon. For decades, the world was told that globalization would bring prosperity and stability, cooperation and peace. Yes, isn't that what we all want? Peace? Yeah. Instead, nations became dependent. Supply chains became weapons. Information became engineered, fear became policy, and entire populations slowly found themselves living inside government systems they no longer controlled, as if we ever did. So tonight, we examine the visible layer first. Mary Fanning and Lieutenant General Thomas McInerney will join us to break down the major geopolitical developments of the past week, including President Trump's moves involving China, the shifting posture coming out of the White House, and the deeper strategic struggle now taking shape between economic nationalism and global dependency systems. Then Dr. Elizabeth Lee Vliet joins us for a critical conversation surrounding the growing hantavirus narrative, the mechanics of public fear conditioning, and the question many Americans are asking themselves: are we being medically protected or psychologically prepared? And in our final hour, Commander Gregory Stenstrom lays out what he believes is the real long-term threat coming from China: infrastructure penetration, data centers, cyber warfare, economic leverage, strategic influence operations, and a form of unrestricted warfare moving quietly through systems the average American depends on every single day. Politics, psychology, power projection. Three fronts, one emerging reality. So tonight is about clarity. This is Arc Midnight, the intelligence briefing, and we are delighted you are here. You make this program possible. What this program broadcasts is information that the, shall we just call it the establishment, would prefer was not broadcast, because the people are less than fully informed, because they're living their lives. They're living their lives. They're busy. Still, they take time out to see if they can determine what exactly is going on, what is really happening to us. Not that we can't withstand it, not that we can't take it, but if we're going to have to withstand or take anything, we bloody well want to know what it is we're going to have to withstand and who is perpetrating this upon us. We are not slaves, we are not serfs. Now, far off in the distance, you can hear a, "Whoa, you fool." Yeah, really? Your power is temporary. There's a far higher authority than you. Can do whatever he wants with you and your protocol, who listens to those who love him. What are you talking about? Father God Almighty, that's what? And who? Oh, yeah. So, Act One, the dragon smiles. This is going to be about the visible layer. President Trump's moves and China negotiations, trade pressure, intelligence implications, White House positioning, military posture, media narratives. Is America actually confronting China or negotiating terms inside a system already economically captured. So the first hour will establish strategic confusion, political theater, leverage battles, throw in some financial dependency, and maybe some intelligence operations behind the diplomacy. All right? And then, Act Two. Something like, well, but geopolitical pressure is only one layer of modern warfare because fear itself has now become a delivery system. Mm-hmm. Yes, it certainly has. I can't wait to hear what our guests have to say about this tonight because things are becoming, well, rather critical. And then Act Three with Commander Gregory Stenstrom. The dragon reveals itself. Make yourself comfortable. Keep that adjustable headband handy. And let's ride across the desert of vacuous content and opinion and land at the oasis of rational thought. Stand by. 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
5: 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This is concerning with all the data center controversy that is raging across the country. 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We don't know. They've already put a kill switch in the cars. So that is what is coming. So take a look at GeorgiaRecord.com. 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

0: Without further ado, because we know how quickly time gets away from us on Ark Midnight, the intelligence briefing, let us welcome back to the program Mary Fanning, creator of the AmericanReport.org, and Lieutenant General Thomas McInerney, United States Air Force, retired. If you're new to the program, all of their credentials will be rolled out slowly, but after a few seconds of listening to each of them, you'll figure out they know what they're talking about. Welcome, Mary. Welcome, General. Great to have you back.
1: Thank you, John.
2: Great to be with you both. Thank you.
0: Kick it off, Mary. Ladies first.
2: Well, tonight we're going to bring some truth to the American people and put things in context so that they understand where the truth came from and how it rose to the American people. In 2015, I exposed something known as the Hammer. That was a super surveillance system that Barack Hussein Obama, John Brennan, and James Clapper illegally commandeered a foreign surveillance tool. This was in February of 2009. They moved it to a secret facility in Fort Washington, Maryland. That became very important because they had taken an illegally commandeered, as I said, a foreign surveillance tool, and instead they turned it on the American people to steal America. Now, what happened as I exposed this information, the first piece that I put out, I had gone to Washington, D.C., and Admiral Ace Lyons, four-star admiral, one-time head of the Pacific Command, had worked with me about taking back our ports that Hillary and Obama were bringing the enemy inside the wire, handing over our ports. The Clintons were involved as well. This was particularly dangerous. No one would understand this better than Admiral Ace Lyons. Admiral Lyons had a very good friend, Lieutenant General Thomas McInerney. As I wrote the first piece and exposed the existence of Hammer, the super surveillance system that Obama and Brennan and Clapper had illegally commandeered and turned on the American people, they were using it for the purpose of blackmail and leverage. They had 109 members of Congress under illegal surveillance. They had Supreme Court justices under illegal surveillance. They had business leaders, 156 Article III judges. Admiral Lyons understood this in such a way that, can you imagine, he'd already had real qualms about Barack Hussein Obama and believed him to be the Manchurian. So as I wrote the first piece in exposing the Hammer, and that was the whistleblower tapes, those were recordings that were dropped out of federal Judge D. Murray Snow's courtroom that were never to be released, but they were. And they told about the super surveillance system. Admiral Lyons then gave to his good friend, Lieutenant General Thomas McInerney, my article. Lieutenant General Thomas McInerney brought it to the airwaves. When it went onto the airwaves, it caused quite a kerfuffle. The information, you have to understand, you have a four-star admiral, one-time head of the Pacific Command, and a lieutenant general, Thomas McInerney, with a sterling reputation, who had flown 440 missions, bringing this information to the terrestrial airwaves. This created an earthquake. Now, what happened next was, we found out later when I put timelines together that Peter Strzok and Lisa Page said, say nothing, and they mentioned Dennis Montgomery, the man who had worked for Brennan and Clapper, who exposed them when he received immunity agreements in 2015. Well, what happened next was the very next day, they launched the Russia collusion coup d'etat against Donald Trump. This was important because they were stealing America in no small part. But when Montgomery handed over all this data, what happened was he gave it to James Comey and to Robert Mueller. Robert Mueller had funded the expansion of the Hammer when they moved it to Fort Washington, Maryland. Not only had he funded it, but he was well aware of this illegal surveillance and how it was being used for blackmail and leverage against the American people, as was James Comey. When Montgomery was required to give the source code to the super surveillance system, Hammer, he buried it with an electronic identifier in the source code. And in the source code, it was then noted by Montgomery that it had showed up in China. So we knew that they had given the source code to this powerful super surveillance system that also has an application known as Scorecard that steals elections at the transfer points. This was important. We now knew that China had the ability not only for blackmail and leverage and to look on into anything in this country and to continue stealing technology, as they're well known to do. So General McInerney goes to the airwaves. This causes one heck of an earthquake. And then when we find out about scorecard, we get in touch with Steve Bannon. General McInerney goes on to the war room, and he lets them know 5 days before the election that they're going to steal the 2020 election. This is important because not only do we let them know that they're going to steal the election, we know exactly where they're going to steal the election. General McInerney, no small matter, brings this to the airwaves, tells them where they're going to steal and how they're going to steal. It looked like it was going to be a runaway with Trump. And General McInerney is coming out with this information that gives people great pause. But guess what? Everything that General McInerney said was exactly 100% correct. So what happens next is some try to get Donald Trump to go and send out the National Guard to go and take all the electronic voting machines. He wasn't going to do that. Can you imagine what that would have looked like? So instead, they have J6 Fed's erection. And in between this time, I have, when I first find out about this, and Sidney Powell is taking General Flynn on as a client, I get in touch with Sidney. I tell her about Hammer and Scorecard and the illegal surveillance. That's how they get General Flynn off. And that's why Deborah Curtis, who was part of Dennis Montgomery's immunity agreement, she had to step down when that information became public. So the information becomes public. I give the information to Sidney Powell. I introduce her to Dennis Montgomery and others, where everything is confirmed and validated. This isn't just my opinion. It's not just the whistleblower tapes that we found. I made sure that we went through material where I had evidence, so should I present it in a court of law, it would stand up. I found that the federal judge, Richard Leon, had taken Montgomery's data, his 47 hard drives, as well as his testimony to the FBI in their Washington, D.C. field office, SCIF, and that information, Judge Richard Leon handed over the data, the recordings, the 47 hard drives and the recordings, to the Inspector General of the Intelligence Community for security purposes. Okay? He hands over the evidence to the Inspector General of the Intelligence Community for security purposes. There's no question about this. Then we have James Baker. The recordings were dropped where he's talking about he was given information about the illegal surveillance of Americans by other Americans. That is James Baker's testimony. That was recorded before Congress, two congressional committees. There's no question about it. James Baker, the FBI general counsel, was the one who was in receipt of Montgomery's data. Looks like they're playing games with my phone.
0: Sounds like it. We've never had any static on your line before, not ever.
2: No, we haven't. Keep rolling. Not ever. But we'll keep rolling because guess what, folks? It's down the road. And if you think you're going to keep playing with us, we have defeated you. And you are over and out. So you keep playing with my phone line and it's going to get a lot worse.
0: Yeah.
2: Anyway, so General McInerney brings us to the airwaves. As I said, this is no small matter. This is a lieutenant general who's a hero. General, I'm going to ask you to tell about some of the things that you did. And I know you don't like to do that, but this is a man that flew 440 missions on behalf of this country as a fighter pilot.
1: Let me introduce a couple things. I was the number three man on the air staff, called the assistant vice chief, which meant I did everything that the chief of staff and the vice chief of staff didn't want to do. And simultaneously, I was a director of the Defense Performance Review, which was Vice President Gore's Reinventing Government. And I had all of the Department of Defense. Mary covered a lot of ground, but when they made the decision to take Hammer and Scorecard to go against the Republican Party, that was the start of a grand conspiracy that is going on today. And just 2 days ago, there was a whistleblower from the CIA who came up on the Hill and who testified and talked about what Fauci's involvement in COVID-19 was. Now, I know we're covering a lot of different subjects, but not one Democratic senator attended that meeting. And the reason they didn't is because it became crucial in the 2020 election that was stolen, that we have talked about infinitum, John, on your program here. But not one Democratic senator attended that hearing of the CIA whistleblower 2 days ago, on Thursday of this week. Now, the reason is because they all knew that's how they won the 2020 election. Now, nobody at Fox News or Newsmax or anybody has looked into the 2020 election in great depth. And the important reason is because when they stole that election, and it's coming out soon, and as a result of what this whistleblower has said, that they use COVID-19 to screen it and to have all these illegal procedures of mail-in ballots, et cetera, plus using the cyber warfare hammer and scorecard on the six battleground states. And this is extremely important because we now have an acting attorney general who has personally been involved with the corruption of the 94 indictments that they had against President Trump when he was out of office, and all the other things that are going on that are facing us. But Comey has been indicted. They're looking at indicting Obama. Well, not Obama yet, but Obama's the one that approved and led all this. He was truly, as Ace Lyons said, he was truly the Manchurian candidate. But in any case, as this is all coming to a head now, and your listeners, John, are the people that are way ahead of what's going on. But Comey is being indicted for lying or something. But they've got a whole host of things, because Comey and Brennan were absolutely essential to the Russian hoax.
0: Yeah, this is really something. And of course, there's minimal participation in any of these truth uncovering exercises. The Democrats are virtually absent. Because I say again, if it weren't for cheating, I don't think very many of them could win any election. Stand by. More to come. This is Ark Midnight, the intelligence briefing.
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15: Although a majority of Americans say they do oppose the construction of data centers in their local area, data centers are getting bigger and bigger, with one twice the size of Manhattan planned for Utah. Experts say there will be concerns about the power it will draw.
16: It needs at least $18 to $30 billion to add power plants to power it.
15: University of Houston Professor Ed Herz says that Utah data center will require 9 gigawatts of power. To put it in perspective, the two nuclear power plants at the South Texas project only pump about 1 gigawatt each. Carmaker Honda has lost money for the first time in almost 70 years. Tammy Trujillo with details.
17: The company posted an annual operating loss of more than $2.6 billion. Money spent on its electric vehicle business, Chinese competition, and U.S. tariffs all contributed.
15: And that hamburger may cost a little more. The prices of beef at the grocery store remain high, and experts say there are two things going on there. One is that cattle herds are at their smallest size in 75 years.
18: We do have some drought conditions, and cattle rely on pastures.
15: Economist David Anderson says it's like a snowball effect.
19: Good evening. This is ARC Midnight, the intelligence briefing.

0: All right, welcome back, everybody. And although I hope you didn't leave at all, I hope you will take advantage of some of the products and the occasional service that is offered to you. Stuff that's meant to be good, not just meant to be bought. I'm pretty sure you can relate to that one. But this stuff works, all of it, or we wouldn't make mention of it at all. Let's carry on for the remainder of the hour with Mary Fanning, author of the AmericanReport.org, and Lieutenant General Thomas McInerney, United States Air Force, retired. Keep rolling, Mary.
1: So what we just saw with
2: Mary, let me finish up one thing here, because we were talking about the whistleblower 2 days ago on COVID-19. Now, 11 days before President Trump took office in 2017, the election was 2016, 11 days before he took it, the Obama-Biden White House depopulation science czar, a chap by the name of Holdren, advised that they had approved, with President Obama's approval, gain-of-function research with, of all places, with the Chinese in Wuhan. But they didn't tell President Trump that they were doing gain-of-function on COVID-19 with the Chinese, the CCP. Now, this is 4 years before COVID-19. This is almost four, before COVID-19 hit. And they knew it. Obama knew it because he approved the gain-of-function lifting. This is extremely important to what's building up and which fits under the grand conspiracy, because that's how they won it, as we have proven with our two books. The 2020 election was stolen. And then, of course, the next book that we'll be writing was how the 2024 election was won. But over to you, Mary, and still fill in some of the gaps for me, please.
1: Oh, thank you. So we did four pieces on this. And so Obama, 11 days before Trump took office, they put through gain-of-function secretly. They were probably already doing it, and this was to cover themselves because they had lost the election, and they didn't expect that. And you know that they didn't expect it because you saw them on the stage that night where Hillary couldn't even come out and address anyone and was throwing her glasses at people, right? And
0: yep.
1: So what we knew that was that John Holdren had put through gain-of-function. He was working for Obama. He was working with Sylvia Burwell, who was the head of the Gates Foundation. They put through gain-of-function. And then do you know what John Holdren did next? He moved to Beijing.
0: What?
1: So, yes, he moved to Beijing.
2: And he's still there.
1: I will tweet all the four articles so that people can get to them. And, John, I hope that you'll put them on as well, so we can get this to the American people, so they start
0: to see what we will.
1: I know you will, because we already have. But folks, you have to understand, I've been working with John since we started breaking our first stories, and then we started doing the intelligence briefing to truly cognitive warfare, to bring the truth to the American people, because you're not going to hear it otherwise, because the lying, legacy, corrupt media is not telling you the truth. So it's up to us and up to you to get the information out there and to understand what's taking place. So back to what happened. So they put through gain-of-function. We also have John Ratcliffe, who spoke and met with General McInerney, who came out on J7, the day after J6, and said, China entered our election. So he waits until after J6, and he lets us know that China entered our election. That is a big deal. China entered our election. Why? Because they were given hammer and scorecard. We know that because we were able to track the source code, and the person who created the hammer, working with Brennan and Clapper, Dennis Montgomery, was able to see the source code, the electronic identifier that he had implanted secretly, knowing that these people were untrustworthy. So we now know that they stole the election. We announced before the election that they were going to steal the election, and how, and they did exactly what we thought they would do. Then it brings us to today. Why is that important? Because we just had Xi Jinping have the audacity to come in to the United States, or to come in and meet with our president, and then he quotes Thucydides. This is important because he's talking about declining nations versus emerging nations, and he's trying to act as though China is emerging while the United States is in decline. That is ludicrous. Only Henry Kissinger, who, of

0: one of their professors, and Jin Kanrong had put the plan in place in 2016. It was to get the United States so distracted, so engaged in wars, that we would not be able to focus on China. So their plan was to bring the United States multiple war fronts. They thought the United States military could only defend two wars, that was all we could do. So their plan was the Sino-U.S. philosophy, where they would get us so busy fighting major adversaries that they would be able to take us down, and the United States would not be able to focus solely on China and what they were doing. This becomes very important. Now, you know, listen to General McInerney. Understand, when they're trying to get us involved, Russia was part of this. It was planned that they would attack in Ukraine. I remember Obama stood down when they did that, and Biden did. And at the same time, all the billions of dollars that were going into Ukraine, but also they were depleting our weapons storage. They thought that President Trump was not on to them. President Trump, he went into Venezuela. What he did there was beyond. Listen, if you think you've watched a Clancy movie and you find him engaging or fascinating, it's nothing compared to what Donald Trump has just done. Oh my gosh, John. Then he went in there with microwave weapons where they started bleeding from their nose. People all fell to the ground, and they simply walked in and they took Maduro out of Venezuela. Then they took control of their oil. Why was that important? Well, because, as we've said before, as Lenin said, he who owns the light bulb implements communism. Well, as Donald Trump told us, he who takes control of the energy, the oil, can reverse engineer communism. And so Donald Trump, what he was putting forward was the Donroe Doctrine, and he was taking back control of South America, the Western Hemisphere, and he was taking down our enemies. So he took down Venezuela. He used the weapon where they all fell to the ground, that nobody knew that they existed. So U.S. was not supposed to be focusing on China. They were sending people in, creating global chaos. They were causing war in Ukraine, having us send weapons and monies. They were in Venezuela. Venezuela was about to, with Maduro, he was about to go and take South America, but it was more than that. He was about to take Guyana. And why was he doing that? It was because of the oil that they had there. So Maduro, Brazil was supposed to help. They were going into, Venezuela was going into Guyana. They were going to take that. Just as they were ready to launch to do that is when Donald Trump and our military, under our Secretary of War, went into Venezuela. They stopped them. They took Maduro. They took control of Venezuela's oil. So again, he who owns the light bulb implements communism. They took Venezuela's oil, which was going to China. That means China was in dry dock. China no longer had the ability to run their wars. They also stopped Maduro for taking control and going and attempting to start a war in South America. This is very important. If people understood what Donald Trump had done, you have never seen anything like this, not ever before.
1: And John, to prove it, everybody has heard about the burn bag room that the FBI discovered in the FBI headquarters.
2: Yes.
1: And Kash Patel has got in the burn bag room is all very highly sensitive special access programs, etc. That's information that should have been burned. It was not. Someone in the FBI deliberately did not destroy it. And so all the information that's in our books and that we have done through just good work in certain sources, but they now have the evidence, the written evidence in the FBI, and because the FBI was key to the integration, getting the Brits to

0: to say that Trump had been over to Russia and created the Russian hoax. And now the FBI had all that information. And it's extremely important because it's going to go to court. We have a corrupt judiciary, as we've seen from all these small district courts that have been stopping Trump from doing things. It's tough enough with the Supreme Court. But the fact is, this information is all going to come out, and they will be held accountable. Barack Hussein Obama has been the leader behind this. I suspect he will leave and go to China or into Africa somewhere that doesn't have a ability to bring him back here to the United States. But in any case, all those names that we're mentioning, they were the leaders that approved this. And Dan Bongino talks about he never thought it could have happened in the United States. And what he means, he never thought that you could get the corruption in the intelligence, in the FBI, in the White House, that is they discovered in the burn bag, and which are very prominent people. And, of course, Barack Hussein Obama talks about he hopes that, Trump doesn't weaponize the Department of Justice, where he is the guy that started it. He weaponized the intel group. And so when you see what he's saying, you're finding out what they were doing exactly. And that's what's so important that Mary has laid out. And the reason that they integrated, brought in 20 million illegals here, is because that's how they wanted to take down America and create the chaos. And all the American women and that have been murdered and raped, and children that have been killed, all these things are part of them.
1: No, never a word from the Democrats. This is just astounding. But here's the thing. I don't know why Bongino would be amazed at this at all. He's just amazed that this happened. Well, that's the playground that anybody who's into any kind of skullduggery or, shall we just say, on the down low operations, that's going to be the center of where those operations originate. So I don't know why he was taken off guard. He seems like a pretty smart guy, but maybe he's just saying that. Maybe, you know.
0: He's just saying that, John. It's maybe. Just saying that and teeing it up. No, you're right. He's a smart guy.
2: He is a smart guy, but there's a huge point that people aren't recognizing, and that's when they lied about Benghazi, and they told that whole story about a video and all that nonsense. When we knew, and General McInerney vetted these people, we had them come forward. They were on duty that night. They knew that it was Soleimani, Iran Soleimani, and the Quds Force that killed our people at Benghazi. They hid that information, and Obama went forward with the JCPOA deal where he gave billions of dollars to Iran. That funded terrorism.
1: You know something else, Mary? No, go on. Hezbollah what?
2: The IRGC. This was part of the plan to have Iran funding terrorism against the United States. That was one leg of the three-legged stool plus the terrorism in the United States.
1: The consequences get here slower. The actions baffle and amaze everybody and distract everybody. But the payback comes a little bit later. And I was just going to say, so much for the special relationship between the U.S. government and the British Crown. I suspect that's part of the reason that Charles got on the plane and came on over, you know? Some special relationship.
2: Please take care of us, President Trump, Daddy Trump. We didn't mean to be so naughty. Is that what Charles said?
1: Something like that, yes. One last thing before you go. We haven't touched on COVID. Would you just give me your opinions? We got 5-6 minutes here.
2: Yeah.
1: I keep now it's the resurrection of the phrase lab leak, as if it just leaked out. It was an accident. That release, in my opinion, was no accident. So what's this lab leak theory? How about lab release theory?
0: They flooded the world with Chinese and the Chinese New Year. They flooded the world, so that's why COVID spread. It was deliberate. It was a deliberate biological attack on the free world, John.
2: And the American people,
0: but the world.
2: And to collapse our economy and to have a lockdown so they could steal the election.
0: Correct.
2: And they ran a genocide on our own people. And the fact that we have someone who worked for Fauci came forward with the information that Fauci was lying about this. Listen, put it into this context. The CIA whistleblower, when he left the Washington, D.C. field office skiff, you know what his parting words were? This is December of 2015.
1: Yeah, I do, but tell everybody anyway.
2: And tell me when the pandemic starts.
1: Yeah. Folks, are you believing this? This is not speculation. What you're hearing is stuff that actually happened. Yeah, the British
2: Chinese
1: government
2: funded this. They wanted a three-front war plus terrorism taking down the United States. And then when we went in and humiliated them with all of our new weapon systems and Donald Trump took them down, everybody who had ever bought anything from China, they couldn't take down any of our weapons. Nothing that they have put out works. They have been humiliated. And then they have the audacity to come out and talk about an emerging nation, Thucydides, versus a declining nation. We have them by the tail and are smacking them around six ways from Sunday. So F-A-F-O.
1: Yeah, really. Now, that was pretty strong. What do you think, General?
0: I think she's spot on.
1: The fact is,
0: if it wasn't for Donald J. Trump winning in the 94 and the 24 election and coming back into office, and all this information is now being proven, they would have gotten by without it, John. But that's why the Attorney General, Pam Bondi, had to leave. She wasn't making things happen fast enough. And it's extremely important that this information and these indictments are done before the midterms. And, Trump didn't want to go into Iran, but he had no choice. When they tell you that they have enough fissible material for 11 weapons, just think of the 11 targets that they could have used to blackmail the world. And
2: they had no problem killing our people at Benghazi, and they would have no problem killing the United States and their people. China has already put out unrestricted warfare where they want to kill 220 million people. The American people had better understand, thank God that Donald Trump is a warrior and is working for us, instead of these wimps that have sold us out. The Quislings that are the Democrats that are paying with our USAID tax monies to take down this country. It is time for we, the American people, to stand up and take back our country, and I'm not calling for violence. I'm calling for real lawfare.
0: The fact is, we lost over 1 million people to COVID-19, and that rests right on the shoulders of Barack Hussein Obama and Joe Biden. They should both be held accountable for treason, for stealing that election and doing what they were doing. And it is extremely important when the story is written on the 24 election, how they had an accident. But can you imagine if Harris was the president for the last year plus, John, what we'd look like today?
2: But beyond that, Joe Biden was closing down our oil production in this country. He was selling it to Russia. He was working with Russia and China, taking monies from China and Russia. We had the traitors among us in control. They sold
0: not
2: our uranium.
0: Only our oil, their uranium.
1: No.
2: The Uranium One deal. And understand, when we see that nuclear signature and we see that Obama and Hillary gave that uranium to Iran, they're cooked.
1: Yeah, what about the strategic petroleum reserve? Tap that out.
2: Oh, he gave it to China.
1: You hear the words, folks? Strategic reserve. This is what we rely on when everything else runs out, and the Biden administration was shipping it to China. So who are the traitors? It should be obvious.
2: Thucydides' trap? Xi ought to eat his words and apologize. How disgusting. Leave it to a CCP tool to do that.
1: Well, I wish we had time to get into this part about the 500 now. It was 600,000 Chinese students coming to America into the universities. Whose idea was that? And I wonder if that'll ever really come to pass.
2: Who knows? I don't think so.
1: We'll see. So says Zen Master. Thank you both so much for coming on the program again. You've just been so stalwart and just loyal to yourselves, to the country, and to us at Caravan to Midnight and Arc Midnight, because this information is not available unless you really know where to look for it, and almost nobody does. And now they look to people like Mary Fanning and Lieutenant General Thomas McInerney and Dr. Elizabeth Lee Vliet, who's coming up in a little bit. God bless you both. We'll talk again soon. All right?
2: God bless you, John. God bless America.
1: God bless you. Act two, coming up. The dragon enters the mind. Stand by. It's true. If you want something to go away, quit buying it, quit feeding it. The flip side to that coin is, if you want something to grow, nourish it. People are getting tired of feeding the big tech monster, because what they get in return is shadow banning, overt banning, or suspension on social media. Big tech and its derivatives also try to financially soft kill. This is when someone wants to buy something, but they're prevented from doing it because their payment repeatedly fails. And of course, when the gateways do work, we pay for this convenience with fees. So, don't feed the monster. If you want or have ever wanted to join Caravan to Midnight by card or any other payment service and found you could not process your membership, just send a check or money order to CTM, P.O. 141288, Dallas, Texas 75214. 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
14: Former FBI Director James Comey, who faces federal charges after posting a collection of seashells, says he's got complete faith in the judicial system.
15: The genius of our founders, it's the only leg of our three-leg stool that is still standing in the U.S. government, but it's standing tall and straight.
14: Comey faces federal charges after posting a photo of seashells reading 8647, which federal prosecutors claim was a threat against President Trump. Comey tells NBC's Meet the Press he did not threaten the president with the post.
15: I'm not just not guilty, I am innocent, and so let's go.
14: Comey declined to comment on the specifics of the case. Comey is set to be arraigned June 30th. President Trump is warning Iran the clock is ticking, posting on social media Sunday morning, Tehran better get moving regarding a peace deal or there won't be anything left of them. Trump's latest threat coming after he rejected Iran's response to a White House peace proposal he called totally unacceptable. The Mountain Home Air Force Base in Idaho is locked down after a mid-air collision of two military fighter jets during an air show. Videos online show the jets colliding, spinning toward the ground and crashing. Reports say four crew members were able to safely eject from their aircraft. No casualties were reported on the ground. NFL fans have finally been spared of a seemingly never-ending off-season storyline. ESPN's reporting Aaron Rodgers is signing a one-year contract with the Pittsburgh Steelers. The deal includes a base salary of around $22 million. The 61st Academy of Country Music Awards ceremony is underway. Megan Maroney is this year's most nominated artist with 9, followed by Miranda Lambert with 8, and Ella Langley and Lainey Wilson with 7 apiece. Riley Greene set to perform along with Casey Musgraves, Blake Shelton, and Kane Brown. The ceremony is being hosted by Shania Twain from the MGM Grand Garden Arena in Las Vegas. I'm Scott Carr.
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4: President Trump is warning Iran the clock is ticking, advising the government in Tehran in a social media post they better get moving regarding a peace deal fast or there won't be anything left of them. Trump's latest threat coming after he rejected Iran's response to a White House peace proposal. Cleveland's Cavaliers are headed back to the Eastern Conference Finals for the first time since 2018, toppling the top-seeded Detroit Pistons tonight, 125-94, in their Game 7. Cleveland now heads to New York to take on the Knicks in Game 1 of the Finals Tuesday. Ella Langley, the big winner at the 61st Academy of Country Music Awards, handed out tonight in Las Vegas, taking home 4 awards, including Female Artist of the Year and Song of the Year for Choosin' Texas.
5: He's choosing Texas, I can tell.
4: Parker McCollum's self-titled album was crowned Album of the Year. I'm Scott Carr.
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7: There'll be a warm start to the work week with temperatures about 10 degrees above average. We start Monday around 67 degrees, and then for the afternoon, highs will be near 86 with a mix of sun and clouds. It'll also be muggy and breezy. Heading into Monday night, small chance of rain, mainly northwest of Cincinnati, and then we only drop to 69 for Tuesday morning. That's your 9 First Warning Forecast. I'm meteorologist Mark Stitz on 55KRC.
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14: Large crowds gathered on the National Mall in Washington, D.C. for the Jubilee of Prayer on Sunday. President Trump, Vice President J.D. Vance, and Secretary of State Marco Rubio all spoke via pre-recorded messages, with Vance talking about the power of prayer.
15: We have always been and still are a nation of prayer, and thank God for that. In times of suffering and in times of triumph, millions of Americans continue to turn to prayer and their faith in God.
14: The free event featured Christian speakers and several top government officials and was live streamed through churches and ministries. The government-funded event is part of the official celebration of America's 250th birthday. Congressman Thomas Massey says Trump's criticism will only boost fundraising for his campaign ahead of the primary on Tuesday. The Kentucky Republican appeared on ABC's This Week, calling the White House efforts desperate.
16: I think that's going to help my fundraising at thomasmassey.com. Every time he tweets about me, it's good for, you know, some money coming in, because people don't like that.
14: His comments come as Trump has pushed for Ed Gallrain to replace Massey. In a post on Truth Social, Trump called Massey, quote, the worst and most unreliable Republican congressman in the history of our country. The president also urged Kentucky residents to vote the bum out. The Austin Police Department says a third suspect in at least 10 random shootings across the Texas city this weekend has been caught. 10 shootings were reported late Saturday and Sunday, with 4 people shot. 2 suspects were already in custody. Austin Mayor Kirk Watson says a motive hasn't been identified. The Cleveland Cavaliers are heading back to the Eastern Conference Finals for the first time since 2018. The Cavs toppled the top-seeded Detroit Pistons, 125-94, in a decisive Game 7. Cleveland now travels to New York to take on the Knicks in Game 1 on Tuesday. In Monday's action, the Oklahoma City Thunder play host to the San Antonio Spurs in Game 1 of the Western Conference Finals. I'm Tammy Trujillo.
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14: Luigi Mangione faces a critical hearing Monday in the New York City trial of his alleged murder of UnitedHealthcare CEO Brian Thompson. Scott Carr has the details.
13: The judge in Mangione's state trial is set to rule on a motion from his defense team that seeks to suppress key evidence collected during his arrest at a McDonald's in Pennsylvania. At issue are the items found in the backpack, which include the alleged murder weapon and a journal. Mangione's defense team says the items were unlawfully seized without a warrant. Mangione faces state and federal charges in his alleged assassination of Brian Thompson. The judge in his federal trial already ruled to allow the items into that trial. I'm Scott Carr.
14: The U.S. Gerald R. Ford is back in Virginia after 11 months at sea. The carrier's missions included the capture of former Venezuelan President Nicolas Maduro and the Iran War. Navy officials say the deployment was the longest carrier voyage since the Vietnam War. Americans are once again protesting for voting rights in Selma, Alabama. That story from Lisa Carton.
19: A large crowd gathered Saturday at the Edmund Pettus Bridge, where peaceful civil rights protesters were met by heavily armed police in 1965. This time, protesters were marching in opposition to Republican efforts to eliminate Democratic-majority black districts across the South. Congresswoman Alexandria Ocasio-Cortez and Senator Cory Booker were among those who also took part in a huge weekend rally in Montgomery, Alabama, to protest a recent Supreme Court ruling that effectively limited minority representation in Congress. I'm Lisa Carton.
14: A new study has found a brain chemistry difference in people with anxiety. Scientists at the University of California found that people with anxiety disorders have lower levels of choline, a nutrient needed for healthy brain function. The strongest difference was noted in the prefrontal cortex, the area tied to emotional control and decision-making. Researchers say the discovery is the first clear chemical brain pattern linked to anxiety and could lead to new nutrition-based treatments. I'm Tammy Trujillo.
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11: President Trump is warning Iran the clock is ticking. Mark Mayfield reports.
12: Trump advised Iran they better get moving fast or there won't be anything left of them. In a Sunday morning post on Truth Social, Trump wrote that time is of the essence as peace negotiations appear to remain stalled. Trump's latest threat comes after he rejected Iran's response to the White House peace proposal as totally unacceptable. Last week, he also described the fragile ceasefire as being on life support. I'm Mark Mayfield.
11: A giant U.S. aircraft carrier has finally returned home from the Middle East. The sailors' families gathered at Naval Station Norfolk in Virginia on Saturday to welcome home the USS Gerald R. Ford after nearly a year at sea. Navy officials say the deployment was the longest carrier voyage since the Vietnam War. The vessel's missions included the capture of former Venezuelan President Nicolas Maduro and the Iran War. Former FBI Director James Comey says he has complete faith in the judicial system. Scott Carr has details.
13: The former FBI director says he believes he'll be vindicated in the face of federal charges after posting a picture of seashells and stones reading 8647, which federal prosecutors have argued was a threat against President Trump.
14: The genius of our founders, it's the frankly the only leg of our three-leg stool that is still standing in the U.S. government, but it's standing tall and straight.
13: Comey tells NBC's Meet the Press he did not threaten the president with the post.
14: I'm not just not guilty, I am innocent, and so let's go.
13: He declined to comment on the specifics of the case. Comey is set to be arraigned June 30th. I'm Scott Carr in Washington.
11: Napoleon Solo is the winner of this year's Preakness Stakes. Iron Honor took second and Chip Honcho took third at Saturday's horse race at Maryland's Laurel Park. It was the first Triple Crown victory for jockey Paco Lopez and trainer Chad Summers, but there is no Triple Crown contender this year since Kentucky Derby winner Golden Tempo skipped the Preakness to prepare for the upcoming Belmont Stakes. I'm Tammy Trujillo.
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11: President Trump is pulling his support for Lauren Boebert after the congresswoman campaigned for an anti-Trump Republican in Kentucky. Michael Kastner reports.
0: Boebert has long been a Trump ally, but the Colorado Republican has recently aligned herself with Congressman Thomas Massie ahead of the midterms. Massie is one of the four Republicans who backed a discharge petition calling for the release of the Epstein files. On True Social Saturday, Trump called Boebert weak-minded for supporting Massie and asked if there was anyone interested in challenging her in Colorado's Republican primary. I'm Michael Kastner.
11: A new poll finds Americans are unhappy with the state of the economy. The CBS News and YouGov poll out Sunday shows that Americans find financial conditions uncertain and the economy to be struggling. The survey also found that Americans' approval of President Trump's handling of inflation has hit its lowest point. Respondents said their incomes are not keeping up with inflation, which has reached its highest level since April of 2023. Gen Z shoppers are energizing a mall revival. That story from Lisa Carton.
5: Younger consumers are preferring in-person shopping experiences over online carts. Data from Nielsen IQ shows Gen Z retail spending is expected to pass $12 trillion globally by 2030, with growth outpacing every other generation. Data from Circana also found shoppers between 18 and 24 years old made 62% of their general merchandise purchases in physical stores last year. I'm Lisa Carton.
11: Denny Hamlin is $1 million richer after taking home the checkered flag in the NASCAR Cup Series All-Star Race at Dover Motor Speedway in Delaware. The driver of the number 11 car outlasted Chase Briscoe for the ultimate prize. Eric Jones, Austin Dillon, and Connor Zillish rounded out the top five finishers. The field gets back to regular season action in the Coca-Cola 600 at Charlotte Motor Speedway next Sunday. I'm Tammy Trujillo.
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18: It'll be a warm start to the work week with temperatures about 10 degrees above average. We start Monday around 67 degrees, and then for the afternoon, highs will be near 86 with a mix of sun and clouds. It'll also be muggy and breezy. Heading into Monday night, small chance of rain, mainly northwest of Cincinnati, and then we only drop to 69 for Tuesday morning. That's your 9 First Warning Forecast. I'm meteorologist Mark Stitz on 55 KRC.
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8: Large crowds gathered on the National Mall in Washington, D.C. Sunday for the Jubilee of Prayer. President Trump, Vice President J.D. Vance, and Secretary of State Marco Rubio all spoke via pre-recorded messages, with Vance talking about the power of prayer. The government-funded event is part of the official celebration of America's 250th birthday. President Trump is warning Iran once again. In a sharply worded post on Truth Social Sunday morning, Trump said the clock is ticking and added, quote, they better get moving fast or there won't be anything left of them. Trump concluded by saying that time is of the essence. The Cleveland Cavaliers are back in the Eastern Conference Finals for the first time since 2018. The Cavs beat the top-seeded Detroit Pistons 125-94 in a decisive Game 7. Cleveland now heads to New York to take on the Knicks in Game 1 on Tuesday. Later today, the Oklahoma City Thunder play host to the San Antonio Spurs in Game 1 of the Western Conference Finals. I'm Tammy Trujillo.
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9: With your 55 KRC Tri-State News Update, I'm Lee Mowen. A man is arrested for allegedly groping three women in Evanston on his e-bike. Roger Stiles allegedly rode his bike and slapped or grabbed the buttocks of those victims. Comedian Kelly Collette, a Cincinnati native, shared this footage of the incident. She was in town at the Clover Nook Country Club and the Go Bananas Comedy Club before heading up to Minneapolis. Stiles was arraigned Saturday for a $3,000 bond and returns to court Thursday. Secretary of Defense Pete Hegseth is visiting a Norva-Kentucky rally at the Hebron Doubletree by Hilton Hotel this afternoon at 1 o'clock. It's held by Group America First Works, and it's to support congressional candidate Ed Gowrine. Kentucky's primary is slated for Tuesday. Gowrine is battling longtime Representative Thomas Massey. The visit happens as we enter the 12th week of the war with Iran. I'm Lee Mowen. Your forecast is next on 55 KRC, the talk station.
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11: We're looking at a warm start to this work week at 70 degrees out the door, topping out at 88 this afternoon, and the sky will be partly cloudy. It's later on this evening that we will see some storms that come into our northwestern spots, but not area-wide, and this is pretty late in the day. Tomorrow, scattered showers and thunderstorms are expected for everyone, and there will be the risk for some severe weather out of the system. Your highs tomorrow end up at 86. That's your 9 for 20 forecast. I'm meteorologist Jennifer Ketchmark on 55 KRC.
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0: I'm the dude, man.
1: Ah, there you go. Good to hear that. And happy Monday to you. Brian Thomas right here and trying to get myself awake, as I typically do on a Monday morning. It is only 5:05. Join me in trying to wake up, get a cup of coffee, and wait around for Christopher Smitherman to join the program. Coming up at 7:20, former vice mayor of the city of Cincinnati, Christopher Smitherman, with a Smither event. Maybe he'll talk about Bobby's over and under on the violence in the city over the weekend there. Joe, he called it at 3.5. I think we exceeded that, didn't we? We hit the over, and that's not a good thing. Yeah, real problem. And guess what? The temperature's only now just starting to heat up. Anyhow, following Christopher Smitherman, it's Monday, so we get Money Monday's Brian James coming up at 8:05. We'll talk about oil, beef, vegetables. Where do you think they are going price-wise? Right up. Wall Street's newest artificial intelligence obsession, and then finally prediction markets are here, and their popularity is growing. They also have prediction markets on the race between Congressman Thomas Massie. Now, Gowrie, with Ed just slightly ahead of the prediction markets, last-minute polling, and a lot of last-minute money flowing into that most expensive campaign for a seat in the House of Representatives ever in the history of the country, reportedly $32 million. Anybody else going to be glad when it's over? Why is Trump so angry over Congressman Massie? You know what it all boils down to? And he has got some vile language for Congressman Massie. And I guess I'm kind of curious, the voters who support Congressman Massie in Northern Kentucky, does it sort of bother you that he's, in essence, calling you losers? I didn't vote for Massie because I can't. And you know me, I take Donald Trump as I get him. I am not always pleased. But I'm not, you know, I'm not an always yes Trumper. I mean, there are people out there who are just absolutely anything Donald Trump says or does or wants, it is a-okay, fine, period, end of story. You cannot defy the president. That's the kind of the president's attitude on these things. How dare you defy me? And, you know, in spite of the fact that I'm happy with Trump's agenda, generally speaking, we got some issues here and there. It's a damn sight better than President Kamala Harris. Can you imagine how bad this country would be? You hear her pronouncements over the other day. She was over the weekend talking about what the Democrats need to do. Pack the Supreme Court, for example. But I am not 100% lockstep with Trump all the time, and I'm entitled to do that. Why didn't Trump want to, for example, release the Epstein files when he campaigned on him? Why is Trump waging foreign wars? We're in Nigeria, too. Did you know that? I just kind of wake up to that reality. We killed 20 Islamic State fighters in Nigeria the other day after killing their number two person. Nigeria. Okay. But in any event, so Congressman Massie angered Trump by doing one of basically three things. Voting against the big, beautiful bill. Why? Why did he vote against that? Was he against what was in it provision by provision, you know, funding for the border wall or whatever else was in there? It passed. He did point that out the other day when talking to the Wall Street Journal. Congressman, I didn't stand in the way of anything. All this stuff went through. Why did he oppose the one big beautiful bill? Added to the national debt. He's been a deficit hawk since day one. I've joked about Congressman Massie time and time and time again since he's been in office. You read any piece of legislation, you know at the outset whether or not he's going to vote in favor of it or against it. First question, is it going to increase the national debt? If it is, if they aren't pay-fors, if there isn't an appropriate reduction in spending that goes along with the increase in spending, then he's going to be against it. He's consistently doing that. He's the one that's screaming canary in the coal mine. Look, we're all going to die. The deficit's going to kill us. All right, so there. Increasing national debt. Two. Because he pushed for the release of the Epstein files. I thought Trump campaigned on that. And don't you still want them? Is anybody out there clamoring to keep the Epstein files under wraps? Does anybody feel that way? I certainly don't. And wow, weren't the production of the Epstein files the most overwhelming show of bipartisan force you and I've seen in a long, long time? Apparently everybody wanted them. And, of course, he opposed the decision to go to war with Iran. Why? Because the Constitution. You got your declaration of war. I think there's an argument to be made that we were not under imminent threat. That argument can still be made. But you know what? I'm a practical man. I'm a realist. I'm not quite sure it'll be that great to just pull the plug right now We went in, just like we have in every war since World War II. No declaration of war, and then there's that pesky War Powers Authorization, which, of course, has been tried now since 1973. You're supposed to have, you know, this, with the exception of an imminent threat, you got 30 days, 60 days, 90 days with an extension, blah, blah, blah. Okay, is there a pause in the conflict that stopped the ticking of the clock with the War Powers Resolution? Go ahead, argue amongst yourselves. I don't know that anybody's ever addressed that from a legal perspective anyway. Are we in the middle of a war or not? Does a ceasefire stop the War Powers Resolution clock from ticking? I don't know. Some are making the argument that it does. Others are saying, no, we're still engaging in missile fire back and forth. Just a couple of bombs does not an undoing of the ceasefire make. So here's a question for you. Are you going to vote for Massey, even though he occasionally makes you mad by bucking the system and voting against what Donald Trump wants and demands? And while the money that's being thrown into this one, past few days, anti-Massey political action committees have filed disclosures indicating they are piling in a huge load of additional cash. This is just over the past week. The Republican Jewish Coalition, spending another $470,000, described as misleadingly named United Democracy Project, a political action committee affiliated with Formidable American Israeli Public Affairs Committee, APAC. $950,000 in additional spending announced by them. The MAGA Kentucky PAC, created solely for the purpose of ousting Congressman Massey, funded by non-Kentuckian Jewish billionaires Miriam Adelson, Paul Singer, and John Paulson. They disclosed more than $1.6 million in funding the campaign against Massey since May 7th. Lots of fat bank flowing into that one. More than $20 million in outside spending, money spent by political action committees and other entities that aren't part of the candidate's campaign. That's the ones where you don't hear, I'm Congressman Massey and I approve this message, or in the alternative, I'm Ed Gowran and I approve this message. Those are political action committees, and that's where you see most of the foul lies that are being circulated around. Last week, Massey hit by a weird allegation of wrongdoing by an ex-girlfriend, Cynthia West. Oh, my God. Massey paid her $5,000 in hush money. Well, you might want to look behind the veneer of that lake breaking news, because it's a bunch of crap. Anybody that bothers to pull the veneer away from that loan statement, oh, hush money, did not understand the fact that, well, Massey was dating her. They broke up in January of 2025. Dated for a few months. According to Massey, he gave her money, $5,000 to $10,000, to help her moving costs and paying bills to move to Washington, D.C. Why? Because she was in Florida. They were having what was called a long-distance relationship. And you should apply for the open job position at Representative Victoria Spart's office. She's a Republican from Indiana. Hey, Massey says there's an open spot. You should apply for the job. I will assist you, since apparently your ex-husband is not providing you with any support money. Here, have some money. Apparently, she paid a lot of it back. As much as $5,000 of the 10 allegedly paid her for moving expenses, it's a timing issue. She did obtain a temporary 90-day position in Spartz's office. So she applied and got the 90-day temporary. That time expired. It wasn't renewed. Now, she claims that she was fired and she filed a wrongful termination lawsuit against Spartz's office. Office of Congressional Workplace Rights apparently offered to settle that claim against Spartz's office, not Massey, for $60,000. She refused because, well, there was a non-disclosure agreement that came along with that, and I guess she didn't want to abide for that. But there are those non-disclosure agreements in literally everything. But see, that dispute was over an employment issue with Spartz's office. So, facts not entirely in dispute. Massey and West dated. Massey gave her between $5,000 and $10,000 during the relationship to help her get her feet in D.C. West took the job. They broke up. West gave back some or all the money. And West then, I should emphasize, lost her job. And she sued Spartz's office. Now, this is the timing issue that you got to look. See, this is the reality that Well, this proves the veneer that he paid her some hush money. She's claiming Massey offered her money and a lot less money than the Sparks office had offered to settle the case. Remember, 60 grand to drop the lawsuit against Sparks' office? He gave her the money before she even got the job. How could that money have something to do with a lawsuit that hadn't even seen the light of day yet because she was employed there for that 90-day temporary position? So you believe what you want. And the artificial intelligence was an interesting thing because you have these AI ads, these satirical ads, and it even says that on the Gowrain ads, the ones where he accuses Congressman Massey of a thruple. They have AI showing the Massey and Ilhan Omar and I guess AOC entering into a hotel room together. It's among other ones in there, and it's, for anybody who knows, clearly Massey didn't do any of that, and one of them specifically says, a satirical ad created with artificial intelligence. It's in fine print. But there is this sad reality, and this isn't a criticism of older voters. It's just a criticism of anybody who doesn't appreciate that really you can't believe your eyes anymore these days. Older voters don't know that AI exists. Maybe you're going to look at that ad and think that actually happened, that Massey actually went on a date with AOC and Ilhan Omar and that they checked into a hotel together. Yeah, put that next to your Steele dossier. And does anybody else find any fault with Gowrain skipping 8 or more debate opportunities? Now, his argument is, well, Massey wouldn't debate his prior challengers. Well, okay, what has that got to do with the price of beans? He's running a Biden campaign. Hide in the basement to keep talking about how you're an awesome war hero, and I'm not disputing that. You got to have stones to be a seal. There's no question about that. What else does it bring to the table? Brian Thomas asked out loud, just because I don't really know what Ed Gowrain's running on, other than to be a yes man for Trump, period, end of story. So I'm kind of curious to know what my Northern Kentucky voters feel about this. Tomorrow's the big day. Early voting's closed. And according to what little polling is out there, it's a squeaker. A squeaker, 518 right now. Yeah, it looks like Jeff and Mark are on the phone. Looking forward to talking to both of you guys. 513-749-5500, 800-823-TALK. Pound 550 on AT&T phones. Be right back.
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1: Time for the Channel 9 First Morning Weather Forecast. Got a partly cloudy day today. It's going to be humid, high of 88. Got maybe some storms later in the day. Anyway, storms and showers will fade out overnight, low of 69 tonight. Tomorrow, partly cloudy skies, more humidity, high of 86. Showers will continue overnight, low of 65, and showers and storms will taper off on Wednesday. High of 73 on Wednesday. Right now it's 69 degrees, 55 KRCD Talk Station, 521 on a Monday. Go to the phones. A couple of callers online. 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On 550 on AT&T phone. Of course, talking about Congressman Massey, described by Trump as one of the worst, most unreliable congressmen in the history of our country. An even bigger insult to our nation than Cassidy, Senator Bill Cassidy, who lost his rage because he voted to impeach Trump second time around. I understand that. Called Massey a major sleazebag. Get this loser out of politics, said Trump to my Kentucky friends. And also called him Rand Paul Jr., which if I was Congressman Massey, I'd take that as a compliment. Anyway, lots of vitriol and anger from Donald Trump. He also claimed that he was going to withdraw his endorsement for Representative Lauren Boebert of California because she campaigned with Massey. He called her weak-minded. Jeff, thanks for calling this morning. Happy Monday to you.
5: Good morning. Is this the real Brian Thomas or the AI version?
1: You got the former.
5: You just covered everything I was going to mention about that Kentucky primary.
1: Well, how are you feeling about it?
5: I live up here in Ohio. Same as
1: you. Oh, okay. Well, Jeff, if you were able to vote in the primary for or against Congressman Massey, where would you go?
5: I'd hide in my basement.
1: That's not an answer, Jeff. Then that's a vote for the Democrat, ultimately, isn't it?
5: Send Massey to Epstein Island.
1: Send Massey to Epstein Island? Well, maybe that's where the documents are that everybody up until a moment in time ago wanted to see, and Donald Trump apparently doesn't want to see him anymore, even though he campaigned on letting us see them. Go ahead, make sense out of that one, and call me back if you can figure out what the hell's Trump's deal on that. Promised to release them and then is upset at Massey for forcing the release of the documents. Interesting reality, that one. Mark, welcome to the show. Happy Monday to you.
6: Hi, thanks. You were talking about the First Amendment guy that was in Covington, I believe, the other day. He goes by Kansas City Accountability. He's got a lot of videos on the internet. These guys are advocates of the First Amendment. I've watched hundreds of these things. I would advise anyone to watch clips from a guy named goes by Honor Your Oath. He's an older guy. He goes and stands in a public place, frequently like a farmer's market or outside a church or whatever, and he holds a sign saying, please pray for the homeless vets. And when people go by, he waves at them very friendly and says, you know, please pray for the vets and so on. People call the cops on him.
1: Why?
6: People want to run him off constantly, and he's just standing there holding a sign. Damn, please pray for homeless vets.
1: He's well within his rights to do that, Mark. I suppose.
6: Of course he is. If you're a little L libertarian, how can you possibly be against someone standing there exercising their First Amendment rights, perfectly legal,
1: and
6: they get hassled? And I do mean hassled by the police officers about 80% of the time, maybe a little more than that. The officers walk up, immediately tell the guy, you got to move along.
1: What?
6: He said, I'm standing on the corner.
1: Yeah, okay. If he's in a public space, clearly he's allowed to do that. I'm very curious to know what the police tell him insofar as why he has to move. What's what, you know, statute?
7: Because they're making people nervous.
1: No. Listen, if a cop came up to me, you're making people nervous, you need to leave. I mean, my immediate response is that there's no law against making people nervous. Welcome to the world in which we find ourselves. So what do they say? What what specific statute or law that they say he's violating? I imagine they can't say anything.
7: When they can't find a real violation, they start going with disorderly conduct.
1: Okay. Well, you know what? There's a civil right, Mark. All I can say is, not knowing more, there's a civil rights lawyer out there who'd be more than happy to take the case on, sue the police department for violating his civil rights. We do have a First Amendment right to say what's on our mind. Very, very, very well protected under the law, all the way up to the Supreme Court decisions we've talked about many times with Judge Napolitano on this program. Yeah, I'm with you, man. Sounds like nonsense to me. Most notably, in a world where Antifa and Black Lives Matter and other angry, violent protesters get a free pass on literally anything they do, including violence and destruction of federal property. Why? Well, free speech, right? Eric, loitering? I'm not quite sure that that covers it. If you're engaging in protected speech, I don't know that that's called loitering, and I'd be curious to know what the loitering laws say. Can't speak directly to it because I don't have it in front of me. Don't go away. It's 526 right now. 55 KRC, the talk station. Local stories coming your way.
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1: Here is your Channel 9 First Warning Weather Forecast. Going to be a high of 88 today. Partly cloudy, very humid, and a storm showing up later in the day. not widespread, they say. Overnight, whatever rain is going to fade on out will be 69 for the overnight low, 86 the high tomorrow. Very humid and partly cloudy. Showers and storms, which will continue overnight with a low of 65, 73 the high on Wednesday with showers and storms tapering back off. 69 right now, 55 KRCB Talk Station. 5:30 on a Monday. 513-749-5500, 800-823-TALK. Before I get to John real quick here, Cribbage Mike, let me know. Tomorrow is the day. It's the Honor Flight Tri-State. So show up at CVG at 5:30 in the morning for the send-off, or I think arguably more fundamentally, or rather more importantly, 8:30 p.m. is the time to be there. It's for the Welcome Home Parade. Get your kids over for that one. You know what? I miss a couple hours of school the next morning if I have to. It's going to be a beautiful showing of patriotism like it always is. So CVG, the place to be tomorrow for the return home. Salute the American veterans. God love each and every one of them. As we fast approach Memorial Day, recognizing those who paid the ultimate sacrifice in service of their country. And congratulations to Submariner Mike for letting me know about that. But also congratulations to the USS Cincinnati Grand Opening. He's been involved with that. Opened over the weekend. He said there were more than 100 former crew members that were in attendance over the weekend. Lots of folks showed up. The place is open for business. Check out the USS Cincinnati at Voice of America Park. John, thank you for indulging me there, and thanks for calling this morning. Happy Monday.
11: Yeah, happy Monday. I'd like to put a resume in to be the musical director for your station. But with that being said, we can move right along. So the guy who called in earlier about Massey going to Epstein Island, that's a really idiotic remark of an uninformed person, and I'll tell you why. You know why they want Massey out of there, Brian?
1: Go ahead. I have a feeling you're going to let us know. I'm curious.
11: Yeah, I'm going to let you know. It's exactly right, because he has voted a straight ticket consistently on never giving out any foreign aid.
1: Exactly. Yeah. Ukraine,
11: yeah,
1: Israel.
11: Right. Well, why didn't you say that? If exactly. Why do I have to be on the phone saying it? You should have brought that point up.
1: Oh, I'm perfect all times, John. I never make mistakes, and I never overlook a slew of facts among 15 articles on the topic. John, that's why we have open lines and callers calling in. To the extent you think I dropped the ball or otherwise didn't bring something up, then you can call in here and let us know about it. That's the reason. Yeah.
11: Well, that's why. That's why everybody who has an opportunity to vote for that man should vote for the man, because he's the only one that's actually one of the few people like him and Ron and Rand Paul. They're the only ones that have voted for no foreign aid.
1: Right.
11: So why? Of course they're pouring millions and millions of dollars into this whole thing. Why wouldn't they? Because it's to Israel's interests. I mean, I just can't believe it's just so sophomoric to be having these kind of conversations. It's just, you know, when I listen to your radio station, the haunting part is how uninformed everybody truly is. And I don't say this to be mean, but you know what? You used to hang the phone up on me all the time because, like, I was some kind of conspiracy theorist and I went around the corner too far and all that stuff. And now you sound just like me. And it's took you like 3 or 4 years. And let me give you a good example of what I'm talking about. That football player who had the heart attack after he got vaccinated, and I called the day after, I guess it was like the day after the game, let's not jump to any conclusions about the vaccination hurting people now.
1: Yeah, John.
11: I wouldn't want to do that.
1: I would have done the same thing, because you know why? All right, John, appreciate it. I don't jump to conclusions. I wait for information and facts so I can process all of that information and try to draw the most reasonable, logical conclusion from the information that was given me. At the time that man dropped dead, we didn't have a whole lot of information. In fact, we find out most recently with the whistleblower from the CIA that we have been lied to over and over and over again. The information we got from what we thought were reliable authorities turned out to be outright lies. You know what? I didn't really know that until the CIA whistleblower said it. It had been suggested. And look, over here, looks like we're going to be finding out more about how 2020 was stolen. Maureen's out there. She's been saying 2020 election has been stolen since the outset. What did I say about that? I'm waiting for discovery in these various lawsuits so I can see the evidence behind the allegations. I could wake up every single morning and pull some sort of theory out of my sphincter. I kind of make them up all the time that I don't say out loud. You know, there's always a conspiracy theory brewing around somewhere out there. I could say it, but I would look at myself with a bit of disdain because I don't have anything supporting the theory. You know, it's part of the job being a lawyer. You know, you can come up with ideas and then you pursue the evidence. The evidence either bears out what you think happened or it doesn't. I prefer to try to be at least a somewhat reliable source to discuss that reality. Fine, you say it. But what about the 9,000 other people on the other side that are saying something completely different? Why is your offering of what you believe to be true better than or more informed than someone else's? The answer to that question comes with evidence. Evidence. And early on in the process, you know, and there's some people still out there saying that the COVID-19 virus came out of a cave somewhere. Most people don't believe that anymore. But there was a time when we didn't have a whole lot of evidence to know one way or another. And who among us is a virologist? Who among us does gain-of-function research to know one way or another? I don't. I'm not a doctor or a scientist, and I sure as hell don't play one on radio. A little more cautious than some there, John. Just a little more cautious, and I do it in the interest of maybe trying to keep a sense of, I don't know, logic and reason out there. Effort to try to ultimately get to the truth before reaching ultimate conclusions. And lo and behold, eventually, we do get the truth. It's 536 right now, 55 KRC, the talk station, Stack O Stupid, and Joe's reeling, John, about your comment about the music. We do what we want here on the morning show. We don't need a musical director, and Joe and I are quite comfortable with the bumper music we have here. 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
1: Channel 9 First Warning Weather Forecast. Got a partly cloudy day today. Going to be humid, apparently. Storms showing up later in the afternoon. 88 for the high. Got storms and showers moving out of the area overnight. 69 for the low. Partly cloudy tomorrow. Humidity again. More showers and storms showing back up at some point. 86 for the high. Overnight low is 65 with more rain. And showers and storms tapering off at some point on Wednesday. High is 73. It's 69 right now. Time for first traffic.
22: 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Highway traffic doing fine early on this Monday morning. Riverside Drive is blocked off between Collins and Kemper due to a building collapse. You'll have to use an alternative route from the east side. Chuck Ingram, 55 KRC, the talk station.
1: 542, 55 KRC, the talk station. Good morning, Christopher Smithman. Texted me this morning, drew a conclusion about John. Just wanted to pass along to me. He'll be on at 7:20 to vent his spleen. I always look forward to having Christopher on the show. And I like the stack of stupid trying to wake up at a 5 o'clock hour. If you feel like calling, feel free to do so. Angry with me or not, it's A-OK here on the morning show. Maybe I overlooked something. I do that. Career criminal arrested for stealing and then apparently swallowing $750,000 worth of Tiffany diamonds.
18: Why are you doing that?
1: We're going to find out. He rejected a plea deal offered by prosecutors. He wants to represent himself in Florida. We know what that makes him, a fool. Judge granted Jathan Gilder's request to waive his right to counsel on the burglary and grand theft case. His attorney was discharged. Probably for reasons I imagine involving pay. Anyhow, 33-year-old Gilder locked up without bond since his arrest last year for stealing two sets of diamonds. Diamonds again worth close to $750,000. Arrested 6 hours after the burglary, he traveled to Florida on 300 miles from Orlando. Yanked out of his vehicle by the Florida Highway Patrol, he allegedly swallowed the diamonds and then asked cops, "Am I going to be charged with what's in my stomach?" And then followed up while in the squad car, "I should have thrown them out the window." They did a scan of him, and yes, his stomach did contain what they described as foreign objects. After 2 weeks under police guard at the Florida hospital, he finally passed the stolen merchandise. Interestingly enough, in the excrement, there were two other sets of earrings not part of the Tiffany heist.
18: What?
1: I don't know how those got there. Let us see here. Offered a negotiated plea deal because of the strength of the case they have against him. Robbery carries with it a maximum 15-year prison term with the grand theft charge punishable by up to 30 years in prison. If the case goes to trial, ends in a conviction, they would seek sentencing enhancements based on his status as a habitual offender and a prison release reoffender. He could then face up to 30 years for robbery. Okay. And let's not do too much talking with ChatGPT because the police will find those interactions. And it happened to this guy, drunken criminal rampage this guy went on. He vandalized 17 vehicles in a campus parking lot. His name, Ryan Schaefer, 20, copped a plea deal to a property damage count during a circuit appearance court. It was a 3 a.m. spree during which he shattered car windows, ripped off side mirrors, dented hoods, broke windshield wipers. This at Missouri State University in Springfield. Well, the Class E carries a range of punishment between 1 and 4 years. He's free on $7,500 bond. He could be locked up for what they call a special term,

0: your searches are apparently still in there. 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
0: Channel 9, First 20 weather forecast. Got a little bit of rain today. Storms approaching, or storms later in the day. It's going to be partly cloudy. It's going to be a very humid day as well. 88 for the high. Some more showers and storms overnight. They said they're going to fade out, though. Channel 9 did. 69 for the low. 86 our high tomorrow. Showers and storms making an appearance again. Cloudy skies and, again, very humid. Showers and storms overnight. 65 for the low. And then tapering off, the rain will be on Wednesday. We'll have a high of 73. A little bit cooler. 69 degrees right now. 55 Care City Talk Station. Time for traffic.
11: 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Highway traffic doing fine early on this Monday morning. Riverside Drive is blocked off between Collins and Kemper due to a building collapse. You'll have to use an alternative route from the east side. Chuck Ingram, 55 KRC, the talk station.

0: It is 550, coming up at 551, 55 KRC, the talk station. 513-749-5500, 800-823-TALK, pound 550 on AT&T phone. Yes, primary for my friends in the Commonwealth of Kentucky. Anybody else going to be happy it's over? Just sitting out to see the ads anymore. Me. Back to the stack of stupid. Seattle Police Department. Say a man in his 50s made his way into the ceiling of an LA Fitness. Happened last Thursday afternoon and then fell 15 feet to the ground. 3 p.m., officers showed up. Witnesses told police the man first entered the gym and went into both the women's and men's bathroom. Then he disappeared. Gym patron then told the staff they thought someone was walking around in the ceiling after seeing the man's foot break through a ceiling tile. Gym staff told the police the man fell through the ceiling and landed on the ground about 15 feet below, and he was knocked unconscious.
1: What?
0: Officers believed he was experiencing a mental health crisis, and he was unaware that he fell through the ceiling. All right, that's one mental health crisis. Taken to the Harborview Medical Center, facing property destruction charges. Don't stuff monkeys in your underwear.
1: Phrasing.
0: Columbia couple allegedly strapped three baby monkeys to their underwear in an effort to smuggle them into the Dominican Republic. And one suffocated and died. 27-year-old woman and a 26-year-old man busted at Cartagena's International Airport after stunned authorities discovered the monkeys, two white-faced capuchins and a howler stuffed in the underwear. I bet it was a howler. The capuchin monkeys apparently survived the stuffing. Howler is again believed to have suffocated. Maybe we have an award to give out on this one. Anyway, animal died in conditions that we can only describe as inhumane, said the police spokesperson. Footage showed the two surviving primates sleeping while clinging to a teddy bear and a towel. Other clips captured by wildlife officials showed them feeding and caring for the tiny monkeys. Obviously heartbreaking, that one. So, not quite sure what charges they're going to face. But the monkeys, they say, reportedly worth over $1.4 million on the global black market. Jeez. Charged with illegal exploitation of natural resources and wildlife trafficking, according to the outlet, they face up to 11 years behind bars if they are convicted. And let us take a word of cautionary tale from this guy and let this never happen to any of us. I feel very sorry for this man, although he is facing charges. Florida man arrested for failing to secure a handgun that was used by his 9-year-old to unintentionally shoot a 5-year-old boy in the chest.
2: Dude, what the hell?
0: 36-year-old Robert Giles stands accused of one kind of culpable negligence because he left a firearm within easy reach of a minor. Happened March 25th in Florida. Manatee County Sheriff's Office dealing with this one. Deputies called in response to shooting with injuries. They found the younger boy suffering from a gunshot wound to the upper chest. Investigators determined that Giles' son located the firearm inside the primary bedroom, then accidentally discharged that weapon, striking the boy with a different name in the chest. Older boy, they say, wasn't even looking for a gun. According to the police, he said he entered his father's bedroom searching for Pokemon pens, and while searching, that is when he located the firearm on the floor underneath the bed. Now, Giles claimed that the gun was stored on the nightstand next to his bed. He also said the gun had been stored with a round in the chamber but no magazine inserted, which means you're at least going to be able to squeeze off one round. You got little kids around, maybe we need to take some stock where our firearms are and prevent them from getting into the hands of the young people. Please, dear God. Got a couple of callers online. We're going to take those after the top of the hour news. If you don't mind holding, Gary, for example, I see another callers online. Looking forward to hearing from you. The big day is tomorrow for my friends in Commonwealth, Kentucky. Are you going to go with Trump's guy, or are you going to go with Congressman Massey, who is, well, what I would argue, a man of the people he represents? My take on it, anyway, you may have your own. Please feel free to call and volunteer your thoughts and comments. Don't go away. I'll be right back.
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6: Efforts are underway to end a strike that has shut down New York's Long Island Railroad, the nation's largest commuter rail system. The National Mediation Board is stepping in as five unions prepare to meet with the Metropolitan Transportation Authority today over disputes involving pay and health care benefits. New York Governor Kathy Hochul is asking commuters to work from home today if possible. President Trump has issued another warning to Iran. In a sharply worded post on Truth Social Sunday morning, Trump said the clock is ticking and added, quote, they better get moving fast or there won't be anything left of them. Trump concluded by saying that time is of the essence. A new national poll is pointing to growing economic frustration among Americans. The CBS News and YouGov survey released Sunday finds many respondents describing the economy as uncertain and struggling, with concerns that incomes are not keeping up with inflation. Inflation has climbed to its highest level since April of 2023. I'm Tammy Trujillo.
7: 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A polygamist from Utah and an L.A. Armenian businessman.
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14: With your 55 KRC Tri-State News Update, I'm Lee Mowen. Since today, police continue to search for the driver responsible for a fatal hit-skip accident in West Price Hill. It happened Saturday night, just after 10 o'clock, along Gurley Road near Tuxworth Avenue. Officers say Percy Rutherford was loading items into a utility trailer when a white van struck him. Rutherford was pronounced at the scene. Since today, police have not said what type of van this is, but ask those with information. Call them 513-352-2514. A man is arrested for allegedly groping three women in Evanston on his e-bike, one of them a comedian in town. Roger Stiles allegedly rode his bike and slapped in or grabbed the buttocks of those victims, including comedian Kelly Collette, who shared this video on social media. She was in town at the Clover Nook Country Club and the Go Bananas Comedy Club before heading up to Minneapolis. Stiles was arraigned Saturday and returns to court Thursday. Your forecast is next on 55 KRC, the talk station.
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17: We're looking at a warm start to this work week at 70 degrees out the door, topping out at 88 this afternoon, and the sky will be partly cloudy. It's later on this evening that we will see some storms that come into our northwestern spots, but not area-wide, and this is pretty late in the day. Tomorrow, scattered showers and thunderstorms are expected for everyone, and there will be the risk for some severe weather out of the system. Your highs tomorrow end up at 86. That's your 9 for this morning forecast. I'm meteorologist Jennifer Ketchmark on 55 KRC.
0: Right now, 69 degrees at 55 KRC, the talk station. It's time for traffic.
18: 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Northbound 471 and inbound 74, both problem-free this morning. Riverside Drive is blocked between Collins and Kemper due to a building collapse. Chuck Ingram, 55 KRC, the talk station.
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0: 605, 55 KRC, The Talk Station. Happy Monday. Brad Thomas here, and looking forward to taking calls, including Gary, who's hanging on the phone here. 503-749-5500-800-823-TALK. Yes, it's Election Day Eve, and my friends in the Commonwealth going to see who prevails in this very, very contentious, most expensive race in American history for the House of Representatives. Of course, Ed Gowrie and Congressman Thomas Massey. So, and I listened to that Gowrie, and disloyal to the Republican Party, says Donald Trump about Congressman Massey. Well, that pause, actually, before she had to pause and say, well, wait a second. What does it mean to be loyal to? What is the Republican Party? And I say the same thing about Democrats. I do this all the time. Like, you got a range of, like, hardcore Marxist all the way through JFK, the remnants of what's left in the Democratic Party of JFK-style, Democrats, which come across as conservatives these days. But the same thing goes with the Republican Party. I mean, I'm looking for a deficit hawk, someone who really cares about the outrageous spending that our government does every single day. We've dug ourselves in a hole we can't climb out of. That one man who is loyal to the whole concept of fiscal responsibility, Thomas Massey. Does anybody else in the Republican Party even care about fiscal responsibility anymore? It doesn't seem to be. So you can say make the charge disloyal to the Republican Party. I do believe fiscal responsibility is still a tenet of the Republican Party platform. So who else out there is disloyal to that particular tenet? Not only asking for a friend, folks. You got one more day here to contemplate this. So, yeah. And today, coming up real quick here, Christopher Smitherman at 7:20 for the Smith event from the former vice mayor of the city of Cincinnati. That's in the next hour. And then Money with Brian James. Today, we'll be talking about oil, beef, and vegetables. Yes, all going up through the roof and maybe even getting worse. Wall Street's newest AI obsession. And then finally, prediction markets are here. Their popularity is growing. And prediction markets, at least right now, have Ed Gowrie a few points ahead of Congressman Thomas Massey if you want to vote on outcomes of political races. Let's go to the phone and see what Gary's got. New Hampshire, Gary, welcome back to the show, my friend. Happy Monday to you.
23: Man, I thought I'd call up and just show you and Joe some love. We're going to call this the Brian and Joe Appreciation Day because I don't know what all the anger is about, man. I'm telling you why. It seems like everybody's little angry little elves going around today.
0: Yeah.
23: But just want to tell you, we appreciate you.
0: I do appreciate that. And, yeah. And without Joe, this show would not be possible. Thank you, Joe Strecker, for being, well, my at minimum, my voice of recollection. Joe, what was the name of that guy? Who was that guy? Joe knows how bad I am with names. He's sitting here with a smile on his face. No kidding, Thomas. Good luck without me.
23: Anyhow, when I couldn't help but to chuckle when you were saying, well, you know, is this Brian Thomas AI? And you were like, no, and I was thinking, that's exactly what AI would say.
0: Since going back to the Massey Gowrie race, we can't believe our own eyes anymore or our own ears. I certainly understand that. Absolutely.
23: I would probably vote for Massey because he does have principles. And I would vote for Trump because he's a doorbuster and he's getting things done.
0: Right.
23: Kind of in the way of like.
0: Can you reconcile those? That seems to be the problem. And I've talked to a lot of folks, conservative-minded folks that I regularly agree with. You know, not all the time, but most of the time. You know, he's just got to learn to bend a little bit, they say about Massey. He's just too strong and too wed to his convictions. But, see, that's where my respect for Congressman Massey springs from. He is. And he's the one, and that's the problem that many have with him is because he does force people to have to deal with the realities of something like the national debt. Wait a second. Going back to John's call and angry with me for failing to say specifically that he never votes for foreign aid. Right. Why? Because we're broke. Why are we giving money to other countries when we can't pay the bills here? It's a legitimate question to ask, and that's a very uncomfortable question for people who want to continue to spend money like it's unlimited and it's never going to cause us a problem.
23: I I think this is just showing the true face of that we're in a dilemma here. We're getting into wars. We're getting into giving money away. We're giving billions of dollars in fraud away, and it's all going to count. And we got to figure out how to thread that needle.
0: Yes, we do. And one of the things Massey voted against, which apparently has got under some people's skin, is the COVID-19 massive $1 or $2 trillion. And I suppose you could argue that Congressman Massey was prescient in that. He knew it was going to go out and spend a whole bunch of money would be stolen from us by people who were abusing and bilking the system. And then there's also that corollary. We all find out with definitive proof that COVID was a big lie, big scam that was perpetrated on the American people, which lets me deviate over and read from Holman W. Jenkins Jr. For the public, COVID is no longer a mystery. It's a series of lies that have been told us. And how do you draw a conclusion about what's truth or not? Going back to John's anger with me, how do you go back to figure out what's the truth or not? Somebody drops dead of a heart attack after getting a COVID-19 vaccine. Is it definitively COVID? I don't know. I don't see the statistics. No one bothered to let us know. And they were screaming and clamoring about us turning into a political issue. If you didn't want to get the vaccine, you were some evil Trump supporter. Anyway, over to Coleman Jenkins. It's great observations about this. Multiple sets of lies. And what is lurking behind the background? Why were we lied to? Well, he draws some interesting conclusions about that after the CIA whistleblower testimony the other day. He said, in a sense, the debate is over. Since 2023, the American majority has believed COVID came from a Chinese lab. In 2004, 27 years after the fact, a Chinese virologist confided in an American counterpart that 1977's flu pandemic began with an accidental release in China of a stored pathogen. Imagination isn't strained to picture a similar confirmation eventually about Wuhan. The alternative, that the virus passed naturally from an animal population to the human population, will have its fans, but unlikely ever to be proved in such a way that would derail the lab leak origin story the U.S. now firmly believes. This means coming to terms with another fact. The U.S. governing establishment's urgent smoke screen around COVID's possible origins to allay pressures from voters, the media, and political entrepreneurs to confront China over its role in sparking the pandemic. Oh, our relations take more precedent over truth. This week's Senate testimony by career CIA official James Erdman III, hero. Largely ignored them by the media, which is strange. You would think that would be front page everywhere. Anyway, describes the background. Recall the press's eagerness at the time to help stigmatize the lab leak possibility. Ditto the CIA on the alleged advice and active guidance of Dr. Anthony Fauci. Dealings with Beijing must not be complicated by unproductive COVID recriminations. Such was the broad consensus. This self-interest, I suspect, would have prevailed even in the absence of an additional wrinkle, the U.S. government's and Dr. Fauci's role in sponsoring research at the Wuhan Institute of Virology. Uh-oh. I, Holman Jenkins, have likened the COVID origin riddle to the conspiracy of silence around the 1999 Russia apartment block bombings that brought Vladimir Putin into power. Interesting, this one. The U.S. didn't choose Mr. Putin, Boris Yeltsin did, but the U.S. and its allies pulled together as a team to legitimize Mr. Putin by strenuously ignoring evidence that the bombings were orchestrated by his former Secret Service colleagues to aid in his rise. What's the missing element in the story told by this week's CIA whistleblower? The job of an intelligence agency isn't simply to deliver the truth without fear of favor, but to provide intelligence support for U.S. administration policy, which continues to mean protecting China from COVID blowback. That's your bottom line. In a sign of the times, it may be useful to rank recent examples of U.S. government disinformation towards voters. That will be us. In the degree to which legitimate national interests might be involved, largely bipartisan, after all, was the urge not to disturb relations with China with COVID backbiting. In 2016, when the FBI chief improperly exploited bogus Russian intelligence to finesse Hillary Clinton's email problem, polls were suggesting the U.S. electorate would handily award her the presidency over Donald Trump. By 2020, impressive authorities were assembled to lie to the public about the Hunter Biden laptop in a way that required the silent participation of Mr. Putin. Think about that. I've been saying, like, where the hell is Vladimir Putin with all this Russia collusion lies were going on? He had all the information. He could have come right out loud and said, this is a bunch of crap. He didn't. Obviously, Putin has ideas about what needs to be done here in the United States as well. And he took a pass and stayed sat idly by on the sidelines while you and I were being told on one side that, you know, Donald Trump was a Russian agent. Well, Hunter Biden was making all kinds of money off the Ukrainian. Yeah, okay, you remember the whole story. So, but Hunter Biden laptop required silent participation of Putin with what consequences for U.S.-Russia relations and his subsequent Ukraine miscalculation? We can only guess. Or take this week's First Amendment settlement between the United States government and former New York Times reporter Alex Berenson. Clearer than ever, the Biden administration promoted deliberate disinformation about COVID transmission to justify its proposed vaccine mandates. These mandates, as Axios reported early, even at the time, were more about shifting blame for the still raging pandemic to Trump voters than to sound public medicine. Right. They got a lot of political mileage off of making fun of you because you refused a vaccine for whatever legitimate reason you came up with. Isn't it your body? If the vaccine doesn't stop you from getting the disease, if the vaccine doesn't really stop in terms of the transmission, hey, go ahead and get the vaccine if you're worried about getting the COVID-19 virus. Why is it my fault? The trend is clear. As the U.S. government gave itself license to engage in disinformation, lies aimed at the American people, its motives rapidly degenerated into basically political and corrupt. COVID won't be banished back to wherever it came from. Mr. Trump can't be unmade as president, lionized by millions, precisely because of the lies told against him by a once respected establishment that it is no longer respected. One thing can be put right, but I'm, that'd be Holman Jenkins, still waiting for the bipartisan wise folk to raise a concerted protest against our descent into Silwaukee-style politics. In our enlightened times, the press can't be expected to go into a dark room and expiate its cowardice the old-fashioned way, but those who lead our media corporations and newsrooms might rediscover the small amount of courage that it takes to tell the truth about public events, regardless of whose ox is gored. Maybe he's a little too optimistic about that. I long for that day. Do you think it's ever going to come back? He concludes, rarely is it justified to hide important truths from the public and even less to lie to the public. The above litany shows why. Not only are the results likely to be unpredictable, but lies have a way of blowing up in the face of the most well-meaning liars. In future histories, it may even be written that Mr. Trump, whatever his failings, played one providential role. He exposed an unusually mendacious, or at least weak-minded, I'm going with the former, leadership class, which America scarcely knew it suffered until he exposed it. I personally feel like I've been stabbed in the back by those that I used to trust, and that is a terrible, terrible development. 518 right now, 55 KRC, the dump, 618, apologies. my Signal 99 sticker is sticking in front of the first number on the clock. Apologies. 618 right now. 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
0: Time for the Channel 9 First Warning Weather Forecast. So cloudy today, very humid today. Storms are showing up later today. 88 for the high. Got some rain overnight. 69 for the lows, 86 the high tomorrow. Again, a very humid day, partly cloudy with showers and storms showing up. Showers and storm over Tuesday night, low of 65. They say the rain's going to taper off Wednesday. We'll have a high of 73, so a bit cooler then. Right now, 69, and time for traffic.
18: 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Northbound 471 and inbound 74, both problem-free this morning. Riverside Drive is blocked between Collins and Kemper due to a building collapse. Chuck Ingram, 55 KRC, the talk station.
0: 523, 55 KRC, the talk station. Monday. Continuing a theme, us being lied to regularly and regularly. COVID-19 lies, of course, Hunter Biden laptop lies. We can go on and on and on. We are outright lied to. No, Donald Trump did not do anything in the Steele dossier. That was a lie that was paid for by the Democratic National Party. An entire impeachment predicated on a Russia collusion, which never, ever happened. Lies, lies. And now something that I've been saying is a lie forever, in spite of the fact that I didn't have additional information. I just sort of stepped back and said, you know what? Carbon dioxide is plant food. It's not a pollutant. How can you just label something that's naturally occurring in our environment that plants need to live, thrive, and survive? How can you call that a pollutant? If you eliminated carbon dioxide from the atmosphere, the plants would die. Yeah, you want that? Well, it's all based on that carbon dioxide rule, RCP 8.5. Yes, the Intergovernmental Panel on Climate Change has ruled that that computer model, which has been relied on for close to two decades and cited regularly by all the climate alarmists, is implausible. Don't hang your hat on that anymore, folks. And what of all the science and papers that have been published relying on RCP 8.5 over and over and over again? I guess we can just discount those and say, wait a minute. They're implausible. The computer modeling was bent. New York Times, the most important prominent home for promoting news stories based on studies that rely on this RCP 8.5. What have they said about this implausible reading by the Intergovernmental Panel on Climate Change? They just blew it out of the air. New York Times has said nothing. BBC and The Guardian, also big global warming alarmists relying regularly over and over again on RCP 8.5. Nothing. Not a word. Now, when you go to the German newspaper, Die Welt, the world, for those who don't speak German, a lobby made RCP8 famous. The most sensational of all climate scenarios has determined scientific studies, media, and politics, yet it is unrealistic. Now it is actually being phased out. And I'm sure those folks that developed since they live in Germany are pleased to hear that this was all nonsense so they can bring their economy back from the brink of absolute destruction in the name of eliminating carbon dioxide from the globe. Anybody else sick of being lied to? 625, 55 KRC, the talk station. Think of all the control. Yeah, you worry about socialists. Running as a socialist. I plan on taking over the means of construction. These nefarious inroads into every element and aspect of our lives. You will buy a green car. You will buy electric everything. You will get rid of your gas-fired appliances. You will pay carbon credits and offsets. Talk about an inflationary reality. That you will pay more for gasoline because it's, well, evil. I mean, you could probably sit down with me for 4 hours and parse through all the layers and layers of obligations and cost-increasing things done in the name of eliminating carbon dioxide, windmill farms that really weren't necessary since we have an abundant source of energy existing elsewhere that, yeah, might put some carbon dioxide into the atmosphere, but so what? It's not going to do anything. Those scenarios are implausible. Say the people who sold you the bill of goods at the outset. 626, 55 KRC, the talk station. Your energy bill is still going to go up. You know that ain't going to go away anytime soon. How about USA Premium Foam in the exterior walls of your home to cut down on that energy bill? 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
0: Here is your Channel 9 First Warning weather forecast. 88 will be our high today. It's going to be very humid, and some storms will show up later. Overnight, more rain. 69 for the low tomorrow. Partly cloudy skies. Very humid again. Showers and storms. Some severe possible. 86 for the high. Overnight low is 65 with more rain. And then at some point on Wednesday, the showers will move out. We're going to have a high of 73, which would be really nice compared to the current one. 68 right now. It's time for traffic.
18: 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Northbound 471 and inbound 74, both problem-free this morning. Riverside Drive is blocked between Collins and Kemper due to a building collapse. Chuck Ingram, 55 KRC, the talk station.
0: 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Head on over there and get your podcast when you can't listen live. Jack Windsor, for example, interesting. Congressman David Taylor this past Friday. And a full hour with Brad Wenstrup, who's all over this whole COVID revelations as well. We go to the local stories. Got a 50-year-old man shot and killed early Saturday morning on a Metro bus near the Cincinnati Zoo. Identify the Cincinnati Police Department as James Bond. Not that one. 52-year-old James Bond. Officers showed up. They found him with multiple gunshot wounds. The bus ride did end the shooting. It happened at the 34-room block of Dury Avenue. Anyway, police said first responders began life-saving measures over Bond was pronounced dead at the scene. Police said they found a second adult outside Cincinnati Children's Hospital Medical Center suffering from a non-life-threatening injury. Apparently, Sheriff Jones said no other passengers on the bus or bus driver were injured. 27-year-old Leonte Costin arrested in connection with Bond's death, according to police, but they didn't specify if he was the second person located near the bus. According to Jones in the statement, violence of any kind will not be tolerated in our system. Well, until you get to the judicial branch, right? Safety and security of our customers and employees is our highest priority. We remain committed to maintaining a safe environment for everyone who rides on Metro. That the statement. From, well, Metro, Cincinnati Metro. Brandy Jones, I apologize, said Sheriff. Anyway, he's held at the Hamilton County Justice Center. Other than his murder charge, Costin also facing one count of having weapons under disability, one count of carrying a concealed weapon, and a count of receiving stolen property. Green Township. Suspect charged in connection with the death of his 69-year-old grandfather. Happened on Friday in Green Township. Hamilton County court documents show police responded to Charlene Drive for reports of a deceased person. They got there. They say they found the body of a 69-year-old man identified as Alexander Metcalf. Still can't believe he killed his own grandfather. At least that's what's alleged. Investigation revealed the suspect, identified as Elijah Ray McCullough, fled the scene. Several schools had to be placed on lockdown as a precaution. Hamilton County court documents say McCullough strangled Metcalf, resulting in his death. Witnesses responded to the address to check on her. One witness responded to check on her brother and grandfather because her father had recently passed away. She got there. That's when she found Metcalf dead on the ground with a ligature around his neck. Witness said McCullough was not in the house, but his phone was still there. Officers later found him in a wooded area less than a mile from the scene. He admitted to detectives after his arrest that he used a belt to choke his grandfather until he died, then left the house knowing police would be called. been charged with aggravated murder and being held in the Hammond County Justice Center. It's just hard to grasp. One person injured in a shooting at a gas station happened in Northside on Sunday evening. Since police said officers responded to the BP at Spring Grove Avenue about 6:15 yesterday. Police got there. They found the victim with non-life-threatening gunshot wound to the head. Police said they detained a suspect but didn't release any name at the time of the reporting from Fox 19. 6:35 right now at 55 KRC, the talk station. Stick around. Feel free to give me a call if you got something to say. I'd love to hear from you. Even if you hate me, that's all right. Hey, you got any firearms sitting around that you're no longer shooting? Going back to the article, maybe the guy that from the Stack of Stupid should have sold the firearm to 22-3 and gotten rid of it so his 9-year-old couldn't pick it up and use it against a brother anyway. 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
0: Channel 9, first warning weather forecast. Clouds today, very humid. Storms showing up later today with a high of 88. Some more rain overnight, down to 69. Got partly cloudy skies tomorrow, 86 for the high and very humid, as well as showers and storms. More rain over Tuesday night with a drop to 65, high of 73. Cooling it down on Wednesday with showers and storms moving out of the area. It's 67 right now. Let's get a traffic update, Chuck.
18: 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Northbound 471 and inbound 74, both problem-free this morning. Riverside Drive is blocked between Collins and Kemper due to a building collapse. Chuck Ingram, 55 KRC, the talk station.
0: It is 6:39 right now, 55 KRC, the talk station. Happy Monday. 513-749-5500-800-823-TALK. 5550 on AT&T phones. Anybody else know we were in Nigeria? Yeah, we killed an estimated 20 Islamic State militants in Nigeria. This day after we killed the group's number two terrorist. So it was airstrikes in northeastern Metelli village, described as the results of close intelligence sharing between the Nigerian and American militaries. Yeah, I guess, is that a CIA operation? Anybody screaming about war powers authorization, use military force in Nigeria? Joe, are we at war with Nigeria? Just asking for a friend. Congressman Massey to chime in on that one. Anyway, just sort of fun fact on the sides, because looks like we're going to go whole hard back to war with Iran. Apparently, we're in a bit of a stalemate, and Donald Trump just said yesterday, the clock is ticking. His words, I know that sounds, has a familiar ring to it. He also pointed out that, in his words, there won't be anything left of them, referring to the Iranian leaders, if they, in his words, don't get moving fast. All caps with the Trump social media post, fast. In the meantime, Brent crude futures are, what do you think, up or down? After the United Arab Emirates got hit with a drone attack over the weekend, a nuclear power plant apparently hit a generator over there. Brent crude up $1.50 roughly today, up to $110 a barrel, along with change. West Texas intermediate crude up to $107 and change. It's $1.84. Anyway, this is the highest level it's been since May 4th, so swirling concerns. And I saw an op-ed piece in the Wall Street Journal by some military analyst who said, you know, it's time to take the gloves off and just start pounding the Iranian infrastructure. So that may be next. And I thought this was rather, I actually laughed when I saw this, because you know what protection money is, right? The mob shows up at your business and says you need to pay us to protect you from the bad people out in the world. And, of course, the bad people you're paying to protect them from is, of course, the mobsters. Because if you don't pay them, they're going to, well, do damage to you or your business or both. So what do we got going on right now? Hormuz safe. According to the Iranians, in Fars News Agency, the Ministry of the Economy is advancing a plan that will make the management of the Strait of Hormuz possible through insurance. They say it's a model that would be acceptable to other countries during peacetime while still allowing Iran to exercise control over the strait. Insurance. From international law perspective, while imposing tolls on ships in the post-war period may be possible, it would carry political costs, they wrote in Fars. Management of the strait would then be limited to selling services, which under the best circumstances would generate up to $2 billion in revenue for Iran. They say managing the strait through an insurance framework would enable the issuance of various marine insurance policies as well as certificates of financial responsibility. So the Iranians are offering a new form of insurance, and that will be boat insurance that ensures then that you can get through the Strait of Hormuz. Why might the ships not get through the Strait of Hormuz? Because the Iranian blockade and the mines? And you tell me if you think this is related, because, oh, look, what seems to be a corollary story. Overnight last Thursday, the Iranians allowed approximately 30 ships, including Chinese-linked vessels, through the Strait of Hormuz. Under what Tehran described as, in their words, Iranian-managed transit protocols. Did these 30 ships buy Iranian insurance policies, giving them and padding their economy a little bit? Don't know. Iranian officials said the transits were conducted in close coordination with China and under security procedures established by Tehran after Iran effectively asserted control over the strait. This after the outbreak of the war. According to the Tasnim news agency, which is an Iranian-affiliated news agency, reflected a strategic partnership between Tehran and Beijing. Iranian military officials emphasizing that the access to the strip remains contingent on Iranian approval. So Donald Trump's over there negotiating with Xi Jinping, and he, by all accounts, came out talking about what a great deal it was and said the Chinese wouldn't be helping the Iranians militarily, I guess in suggesting perhaps they wouldn't be funding or providing arms to the Iranians. Maybe it's money. So while we are enjoying what is, at least by one side of the equation, a decent relationship with China after the negotiations and the sit down, apparently the Iranians are making some headroads and headways with China as well. So are the Chinese paying protection money to the Iranians, or do they have something else brewing about? Anyway, at least some boats are getting through. We're going to be talking about that with Money Monday's Brian James, with the price of everything going through the roof, of course, as a consequence of this. And apparently the world is buying the hell out of our oil and our gasoline and our diesel, so much so that, yes, it's causing the price of our own stocks to go up. So success on the global market with energy is having a ripple effect that you and I are still paying outrageous amounts of money for gasoline. Just very complicated, and it looks like it's only going to get worse. Your thoughts and comments, and if you're in the Commonwealth and you're kind of considering the Massey-Gowering vote, I'd love to hear what's on your mind on that one. It's a squeaker, at least as of the most recent polling, and of course tomorrow's the big day. 6:45 right now, 55 KRC, the talk station. Bud Herbert Motors, those are the folks you need to call, the Herbert family. When you call Bud Herbert Motors to talk about lawn equipment, and that's commercial lawn equipment, it's residential lawn equipment, and it's both new and used. They have a huge selection of both, and it's only the best brands out there. Bud Herbert Motors, they've been together for more than 100 years, proudly displaying the original Bud Herbert name. You'd be dealing with one of the Herbert, would it be great, great, grandchildren. Anyway, they take great care of you. They know everything there is to know about the products they sell. They only sell the best. They'll deliver what they sell to you, and they'll service what they sell. You're under

0: out there who will kill you for doing that to his wife.
1: Oh, yeah.
0: Right? And so I'm letting this Hamilton County judges understand, you better hold this person accountable. Because if you get these young people running around slapping the buttocks of women, you're going to run into somebody who's going to say, this is a hard red line,
1: oh, yeah,
0: and I'm not going to let you do this to my spouse. And so my point is that the crime in Cincinnati is out of control. We continue to have a mayor and a council who say it's our perception. It's not our perception. Young people are driving their cars or getting their windows knocked out, and things are being taken from their cars. People are being assaulted. Whether I'm not talking about their butts being slapped. That's horrific. I'm saying being beat up. That's horrific. They're being jumped. We've got these teen takeovers that are happening. It happened in Price Hill, at Price Hill Chili. People are jumping on people's cars and running around the street crazy. And as the weather warms up into the 80s, we're going to have more of these teen takeovers. Guess what? This mayor, this council, they have nothing for us. No solutions on how they're going to deal with it. And one day they're going to run into somebody who's going to say, I'm not going to take it. You're not just going to surround me, start kicking me, hitting me over my head with a chair, and me not defend myself, right? So I'm telling the city, there's going to be 12 in the box real soon, because you're going to run into somebody to say, I'm not taking it.
1: Well, I think you've predicted the future quite accurately, Christopher Smitherman, and hopefully our elected officials will turn the page and move on to a better effort at law enforcement for the protection of the greater good of everyone in the city of Cincinnati. Christopher Smitherman, a welcome, refreshing, and really rock-solid Smithervent today. Brother, I appreciate you coming on the show every week and offering your thoughts and analysis, and I appreciate your perspective as well, as I always do. Brother.
0: Thank you, brother. I hope people will continue to follow me on @VoteSmitherman on my X account and get updates throughout the week until I get back to my Smithervent with Brian Thomas Monday mornings at 7:20 a.m. Thanks, brother.
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3: Here's your Channel 9 weather forecast. Going to be hot and humid today, high of 88, and some rain showing up. Storms are expected. We have a little bit more rain overnight with a low of 69. Tomorrow, another hot and humid day, 86. Also, showers and storms. Some could be severe, says Channel 9. Showers and storms over Tuesday night as well, with a low of 65. That rain will move out of the area on Wednesday, and a cool down. We get a high of just 73. Welcome, Matt. 69 right now. It's traffic time.
4: 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Southbound 71, now a slow go below Fields Herbal towards 275. Southbound 75 slows out of Westchester and through Lachlan. Northbound 471 backing up to Memorial. Riverside Drive blocked off Collins to Baines. Building collapse. Chuck Ingram, 55 KRC, the talk station.
3: 753, almost 754, 55 KRC, the talk station. Money, money with Brian James up. Yes, inflation. Talk about that. And Wall Street's AI obsession, the newest one anyway, plus prediction markets, popularity is growing. Those are the subject with Brian James next. And real quick here, just a reminder, a thank you to my dear friend, Submariner, a.k.a. Cribbage Mike. He reminded me this morning that, yes, Honor Flight is tomorrow. Wished me happy Honor Flight Eve. So if you want to feel really patriotic, and I strongly encourage you, if you've got young people at home, to get over to CVG tomorrow about 8:30 for the welcome home ceremony for the Honor Flight. Now, you can be there early, too, 5:30 in the morning to send them off. A lot of folks show up for that. But I think the real excitement and the allergy-inspiring moments that always happen on the return flight, welcome home tomorrow evening. And thanks to everybody who's involved in Honor Flight and to each and every one of those awesome American patriots, the veterans that will be joining the Honor Flight. And thanks to Cribbage Mike for all the work he's done. Also, in connection with his work with the USS Cincinnati, it was the grand opening over the weekend. Voice of America is where you see the shell of the USS Cincinnati. Got a tour. It's a really beautiful memorial and monument. So it opened up over the weekend. About 100 former crew members showed up to that. That's great. Plus, a whole lot of folks were there for the grand opening. It's there, and it's there for your enjoyment. So VOA, next time you're in the area of the park, why don't you swing on in and check that out. And remember, folks like Mike, who served, I think he said, how many years underwater was he for his entire submariner career? Joe, was it like 8 years? 6 years. Yeah, he did the math. He was underwater for 6 years serving his country. Good man, Mike, and to all the other veterans out there. Plus, again, we've got Memorial Day fast approaching, too, to remember those who paid the ultimate sacrifice in service of our country. It's 7:55 right now. Brian James with Money Monday will be next. I hope you can stick around.
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0: Last night, a blown call changed everything. 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
15: President Trump is warning Iran yet again. In a sharply worded post on Truth Social Sunday morning, Trump said the clock is ticking for Iran. He added they better get moving fast or there won't be anything left of them. Trump concluded by saying time is of the essence. An investigation is ongoing after two military fighter jets collided during an air show in Idaho. The weekend air show was being held near Mountain Home Air Force Base, about 50 miles outside of Boise. All four Navy pilots were able to eject. Sylvia's mother. The lead singer, the
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13: With your 55 KRC Tri-State News Update, I'm Lee Mowen. Since today, police continue to search for the driver responsible for a fatal hit-skip accident in West Price Hill. It happened Saturday night, just after 10 o'clock, along Gurley Road near Tuxworth Avenue. Officers say Percy Rutherford was loading items into a utility trailer when a white van struck him. Rutherford was pronounced dead at the scene. Since today, police have not said what type of van this is, but ask those with information. Call them 513-352-2514. A man is arrested for allegedly groping three women in Evanston on his e-bike, one of them a comedian in town. Roger Stiles allegedly rode his bike and slapped and or grabbed the buttocks of those victims, including comedian Kelly Collette, who shared this video on social media. She was in town at the Clover Nook Country Club and the Go Bananas Comedy Club before heading up to Minneapolis. Stiles was arraigned Saturday and returns to court Thursday. Your forecast is next on 55 KRC, the talk station.
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18: We're looking at a warm start to this work week at 70 degrees out the door, topping out at 88 this afternoon, and the sky will be partly cloudy. It's later on this evening that we will see some storms that come into our northwestern spots, but not area-wide, and this is pretty late in the day. Tomorrow, scattered showers and thunderstorms are expected for everyone, and there will be the risk for some severe weather out of the system. Your highs tomorrow end up at 86. That's your 9 for morning forecast. I'm meteorologist Jennifer Ketchmark on 55 KRC.
3: 71 degrees right now, 55 KRC, the talk station. Time for a traffic update, Chuck.
4: 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Northbound 75, they had an extra 15 minutes between Florence and downtown. Northbound 471's backing to Grand. Southbound 75, a slow go through Lachlan down to the lateral. Riverside Drive is blocked. Collins to Baines. Chuck Ingram, 55 KRC, the talk station.
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20: The Ford Oval of Honor salutes military defenders of freedom. 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Thank you from the Greater Cincinnati Ford Dealers.
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3: It's 8:05, the 55 KRC, the talk station on a Monday. That means It's time for Money Monday with Brian James of Allworth Financial. Brian James, a certified financial planner, and always recommend you get one of those working for you on your side of the table. They have a fiduciary obligation for you, and I know that's what Brian does, and Brian comes every Monday to bring us some great information about, well, the world of money and maybe how it impacts your daily life now and preparing for retirement. Brian James, welcome back, my friend. Always good having you on this segment.
0: Thank you, Brian Thomas. Always good to be here.
3: Hey, shock. Oil, beef, vegetables, everything's going up through the roof because of the situation with the Gulf closing. This is not new information, but the problem seems to be getting worse, and as we seem to be moments away from maybe a boots-on-the-ground operation. I know there's a lot of people that have been suggesting that, given the stalemate we're in with the Iranians. I guess this is only going to get worse. Where are we on this? Because it looks like everything has been impacted, with the exception of eggs, I note.
0: let's look at the bright side. We're no longer talking about the cost of eggs at the grocery store cash register, right? So there you go. Good talk, and I'll see you next week.
3: Right. Well, you know, there was an interesting ad. It made the social media rounds. I don't want to give credit where credit isn't due. I think it was the Riverside IGA was selling, it was 2 dozen eggs for 99 cents or something like that.
0: Wow, do they have a gas station out there?
3: Spot special, I know. Yeah, gas is...
0: IGA fuel.
3: Gas is $9 a gallon there, but, you know, you get 99 cent eggs. Anyway, obviously, and look, what your article even points out, electric costs are at an all-time high, and energy costs are the reason we're experiencing this massive inflation. So...
0: For sure, yeah, and that's not a shock at all, right? Gas is above $4 nationally. And Yahoo and the Chicago Tribune are tying that to the jump to the April CPI and energy shock pressors. The Bureau of Labor Statistics says the CPI was up 0.6% in April. Remember, these sound like tiny numbers, but they're really not. That's a one-month increase, 0.6% in April and 3.8% year-over-year. So we're sneaking up against that nasty 4% number. We were stuck but happy around 3%. Remember, the goal is 2, and we got close. We were in the high 2s, low 3s for a good long time, but now as soon as we invaded Iran, prices have gone back up. Gasoline is up almost 30% from a year ago. The national gas pump average is $4.51 as of May 18th. California is over $6.15. We know that that's a little different world out there, but over $6 a gallon
3: and
0: there.
3: More than 7 for diesel, Brian.
0: Exactly. I was just going to bring that up. And remember, when we're talking about the price of transporting goods across the country, we're not talking about unleaded. We're talking about diesel, and that's a very, very different environment that is driving prices up for us all.
3: Well, I guess the big looming question, are we going to need relief from this? I have to look at it, I suppose, in the context of the economy. If you just look at the various, the Dow and the S&P 500, everything seems to be doing pretty well so far, but all of this sounds to me like something that I lived through, although really wasn't economically aware, the 1970s and stagflation. Is that what we're facing, Brian?
0: Well, it can be. At this point, we still have the faith out there that things will settle down, right? And within the market is the stock market is the canary in the coal mine when it comes to that, because it's simply not panicking about this. We're wobbling up and down on a daily basis, but we still have yet to have major concerns among actual real dollars that that we're going to go over the cliff at this point. So there's plenty of stuff to be scared about, but at this point, we're still in. Take a breath, exhale, and step back from your 401k. Don't do anything major to it. Don't do that anyway. But how many, don't make any rash decisions.
3: Yeah, how many ups and downs, I mean, significant ones have we been through? I mean, in my lifetime alone, of course, you had the problem in the 1970s. You had the housing bubble burst. You had the dot-com bubble burst. All of this brought down all kinds of problems for our 401ks. But, you know, that 25% drop always ended up going to something north of 25% in terms of gain. And over the lifetime of your investments, it always tends to go in that direction, Brian.
0: Oh, every other day. I mean, there's a wobble over something. We tend to panic about the littlest things. And but the important thing is the pendulum swings back in every direction anyway. Eventually, cooler heads prevail and we move on. And that's the situation that we're in right now. It's not really any different. So what are we looking for in terms of relief? Well, some relief is possible, but probably not immediately. Obviously, the near-term outlook depends on oil prices, whether the Middle East shipping disruptions can calm down. Now, when you're talking about boots on the ground, that's the opposite of calming down.
3: Right.
0: Crude hovering near $100 a barrel is keeping those pressure on the pumps. Geopolitical issues here is what all this is, right? This isn't it's not a supply issue. It's not a freighter stuck in the Panama Canal, solvable quickly problems. That's not what's happening right now. We're resetting kind of the world order. We're also heading into the summer driving season. That's going to drive demand. Refineries, we always talk about this time of year. Refineries are working on switching switching to that summer gasoline blend that they have to change to, you know, all this seasonal stuff. We're going to have hurricane season, you know, so we get those ships through the Strait of Hormuz. They might be coming through hurricanes as well. So that can disrupt Gulf Coast refining. But none of what I just said, Brian, is new. Those are all seasonal annual things. We have the thing that is not, of course, is the geopolitical unrest that we have right now. That comes and goes in cycles as well. So definitely not a time to panic, and really, again, never a time to panic. So take a breath and be thankful that you have a job and you're able to get out there and continue to make the economy work.
3: No doubt about it. And, you know, for those, wait a minute, I thought we were a net energy exporter. Didn't we have enough? We were awash in oil and gasoline and jet fuel and everything else. But it's the global market that are impacting this. It was an interesting Wall Street Journal article about that. Just today, the world can't get enough U.S. energy, keeping price high for Americans. Because we compete on a global basis, we've been able to satisfy the global demand in the absence of the Strait of Hormuz. And we are shipping 14.2 million barrels of crude every single day. But we haven't stepped up production. Refineries are going all out and producing, and our domestic stocks apparently are being depleted fast. That's because the globe is demanding a supply from America that is now available. So we're not going to get any relief domestically either.
0: Well, this is what we wanted. Remember, drill, right? Baby, drill. We want to be a competitor. We want to be, we are one of the largest energy producers in the world. And unfortunately, but not surprisingly, I think we have taken the path of, hey, this is a resource we have. Let's make as much money as we possibly can out of it, rather than saying, you know what? We've got our own supplies at home. We don't need to participate in the world market. We can keep prices lower here in this country. That's the United States will never make a decision like that. As I say frequently, we are the United States of profit margin. If we can make money off of something, we will. And unfortunately, U.S. citizens are going to take a back seat to the profit margins of the oil industry, because that is just how we make our decisions here, and it's how we support our political leaders. Well, I'm not waving the flag with pride here. It's just reality.
3: I hear where you're coming from, man. But hopefully the oil producers are also paying taxes into the American economy with their extra profits. We're going to get more tax revenue from them, which may satisfy our rapacious demand to spend money.
0: Yeah, that's true. Remember who we, and again, I'm not saying this is a bad thing, but that's another place. Taxation is another place where we do all the favors we possibly can for our publicly traded companies.
3: Oh, yeah.
0: If you want some deductions, right? Our publicly traded companies are not taking garbage bags full of old shirts to Goodwill and taking their receipts and deducting them. There are very complicated tax regulations out there that allow them to pay very, very little percentage-wise. So, yes, is it driving more dollars tax-wise? Yes. Are they paying the same way you and I are? Absolutely. Not.
3: Providing additional fodder for a regular criticism I have of the American tax code, it is designed by those that benefit the most from it, and that's why it's so damn long, and it shouldn't be, and no one should get the extra special relief that nobody else gets.
0: I mean, the more boring it is, the fewer people will read it, and the fewer opinions will appear at the ballot box.
3: And the fewer favors can be handed out via the tax code. Ooh, boy, you're hitting right in my wheelhouse there, Brian James. And one more thing I want to talk about before we move away from this topic and talk about this new AI obsession Wall Street has. Fertilizer. Now, we do apparently manufacture a lot of fertilizer in this country, so it's not like the Strait of Hormuz is the only place we get it. Sadly, we don't make enough for our own use, which is why we have to bring it in. That's the ripple effect that I'm worried about with the fertilizer shutdown. A lot of countries don't make their own, and they need that production from the Middle East. And if they're not getting their crops fertilized right now at crop planting time, that could be a very, very bad ripple effect down the road.
0: That's another one of those seasonal things that we'll see when we need to have these crops pulled out of the ground and harvested and shipped across. Did we get them grown? Probably going to get the right yields that we're used to and all those kinds of things. And so, yes, the U.S. is a major producer of the three big categories of fertilizer: nitrogen, phosphate, and potash. All that comes out of Louisiana, Oklahoma, Iowa, Texas, and
3: Florida.
0: In Florida, yeah, Florida's a big one too. You're right. Companies like Mosaic, Nutrien, these are all big, huge industrial companies that live in the background. And remember, what we talk about occasionally, natural gas plays a role here too. Natural gas is a important element in the production of fertilizer.
3: Yeah.
0: And so when you, as an example, what can happen there, when you look at Europe, 2022, Europe's fertilizer production collapsed when natural gas prices exploded right after Russia invaded Ukraine. So there's all these things are connected. And one little thing happening somewhere far off in the universe may trickle down to have an effect, you know, again, locally here at home. You know, we're not really exempt from anything.
3: No, we're not. And somewhere in the in some remote corner of India, there's a butterfly flapping its wings right now. Right,
0: exactly. James? And I have to rebalance my 401k because of it.
3: Yeah. That's right. Yeah, I don't recommend you doing that. Neither does Brian. Pull your tongue out of your cheek. We'll come back and talk about Wall Street's newest AI obsession. More with Allworth's Brian James. 8:15 right now. 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That's 248-9600.
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20: 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United States Marine Corps Lance Corporal Joseph Augustine will be honored at a ceremony at the Reds game on May 24th for his service in Vietnam. 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
3: Channel 9, First Warning Weather Forecast. Partly cloudy day today. Got some rain and storms showing up, and a high of 88. Going to be really humid, too. Showers and storms be around some of the night. 69 for the low. Partly cloudy tomorrow. Very humid. 86 for the high with showers and storms. They say some could be severe. More showers and storms overnight Tuesday. Low of 65. And then we get a reprieve from the rain on Wednesday at some point with a high of 73. So a cool down. It's 71 right now. It's time for traffic.
20: From the UC-
4: 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Northbound 75 continues to run an extra 10 minutes out of Erlanger into downtown. Northbound 471, brake lights from Grand. Riverside Drive remains blocked between Collins and Baines due to a building collapse overnight. Chuck Ingram, 55 KRC, the talk station.
3: It's 820 here, 55 KRC, the talk station. Happy Monday, Money Monday. Brian James on the phone. Pivoting over. Brian James, I'll admit, cryptocurrency in all of its forms, like the peace of God, it passes all Brian Thomas understanding. I've been had it explained to me and everything. I just looked at it's a bunch of ones and zeros floating around in the world, and it's not regulated, at least up until maybe the Clarity Act, which came out of committee the other day, along party lines. And I know you're going to explain what this Clarity Act is all about. I mean, I get concerned when I see that the bill was championed by the crypto companies. For some reason, they are in favor of this. They want some measure of regulation, but not too much. And apparently that's where the party divide comes along. First off, Brian, how did this become a Republican-Democrat division?
0: Well, I believe it's because the crypto industry has an awful lot of money behind it. And there are a bunch of politicians who would like to make that group happy so that that money can flow their way. And so, yeah, this was, God forbid, a somewhat bipartisan vote here. And the reason, so this is about regulation, right? So Republicans normally are not so excited about regulation. But in this particular case, it will, the point of this here is legitimizing cryptocurrency and allowing, you know, if there is rules, if there's regulation, then all of a sudden we're allowing the bigger dollars to flow in.
3: Well, wait a minute. Doesn't that legitimizing point just sort of overlook the reality that it seems to me pretty legitimate in the hearts and minds of so many people who are using it and buying it? There's billions and billions of dollars out there invested in it.
0: Yeah, but the key word of what you just said is people. What we're talking about is institutions. Oh. So without the regulation, then the big financial institutions can only do so much with it. And not to mention really what they're after here. One of the big things is the $12 trillion that we all collectively have in our 401ks. We've been talking about that frequently over the last couple of years as these acts have kind of snuck through. There's a lot of different moving parts to this, of course, go figure. But the whole point of this, again, would be to legitimize this stuff as kind of as a security, if you would. They don't want to go that far because that would put it under the SEC regulation. The SEC is generally stricter and more expensive to deal with. And so they're looking to have it governed by the Commodity Futures Trading Commission, CFTC, instead of the SEC. And so what it's doing is this bill attempts to define when a crypto network is decentralized enough to avoid securities classification. If you're going to trade it through an official exchange, it's going to become a security. So they're looking to kind of redefine what that is to keep it out from under the SEC. And this is a piece of paper with a bunch of leaders who signed it, who said this is probably a good idea. So now the bill moves on to the full Senate, where it's going to need 60 votes to survive the filibuster. So let's see what happens.
3: Well, I see that the banking industry is concerned about this under the argument that it's going to allow crypto groups to offer interest-like payments to stablecoin holders and lead to decreased bank deposits. I guess part of me wants to read that as, well, this is, I guess, progress of a sort. Sorry, the banks have some new competition in the form of crypto, but if that's where people want to gravitate to, isn't that like an improvement? Doesn't that force banks to maybe change their ways for the better of all of us? Just throwing it out.
0: That is absolutely the whole purpose of the decentralization concept of cryptocurrency. Removing the major financial institutions and removing the financial supply chain that we've built over centuries upon centuries and kind of putting it in the hands of the people, which all that is great. That's a great, you know, slogan to put out there and wave on a flag. But at the same time, anything that provides a path to kind of stay hidden and to stay a little more disconnected but still move a lot of money around, what's that going to attract? Brian, that's going to attract a little bit of malfeasance here and there. So that's why the whole reason behind that is for some kind of oversight. If it's that way, without going overboard, the answer is not no oversight. So that's what they're trying to address
3: here. Well, and I understand law enforcement's arguing about this because, you know, illicit financial transactions can be hidden using crypto, and I get all that, but I'm also a privacy advocate, Brian James, and the whole idea of crypto scares me because they can easily track literally every penny you spend, where you spend it, and all of that. And I'm sorry, to the extent some criminals are going to use it, I would rather keep my privacy and let them take advantage of the system like so many criminals are going to do anyway than remove all elements of privacy.
0: Yeah, so it's an interesting conundrum there, right? So maybe the names aren't attached, but you can definitely follow the path. That old phrase, follow the money. Anyone can literally pull this stuff up on the internet, and you can see where the piles of the giant piles of crypto are. You just can't figure out who owns them. Now, there is a fascinating book out there called Number Go Up that digs deep into how there are some groups out there who have figured out ways to figure out which people are behind this. So not only is it maybe not as private as we might think, there's breadcrumbs out there. Anybody who is performing these illicit transactions leaves a trail. That's the whole point of the blockchain. It does leave a trail, and it may or may not hide the names attached to it. I don't think that's a bad thing.
3: Well, there you have it. That's the reality of crypto right now. More with Brian James. Going to find out about prediction markets. Who's also made a prediction about the Massey Gowrie race for tomorrow. We'll all be happy when that's over, just so we aren't inundated with more commercials, but encouraging my Northern Kentucky listeners to get out and vote tomorrow. It's a big day. And show up Memorial Day to Gate of Heaven Cemetery. It's Monday, May 25th. That's the memo. Get there. Join Gate of Heaven Cemetery for a meaningful day of faith, remembrance, patriotism, of course, and prayer. Honoring veterans, remembered loved ones, and gathering together in the sacred grounds of Gate of Heaven Cemetery to remember the ones who paid the ultimate sacrifice. That is Memorial Day. So the Memorial Day presentation, it features Speaker Allison Estes, who served as Captain Estes during the Cold War. Heartfelt reflection on freedom and honoring those who sacrificed to defend it, followed by the Hamilton County Honor Guard presenting a ceremonial wreath in honor of fallen heroes. And then you get the warbirds fly over. That's going to be awesome. That follows the presentation. 11 o'clock is when the Memorial Day Field Mass with the Most Reverend Archbishop Robert Casey presiding, and 12:30 for the Patriotic Rosary at the Veteran Garden at Gate of Heaven Cemetery. That'd be Section 28. Learn more all about Gate of Heaven Cemetery, their mission, which is honoring life on sacred ground, which, of course, they'll be doing on Monday. Go to gateofheaven.org. That's gateofheaven.org.
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3: Channel 9, first morning weather forecast. Got a partly cloudy, very humid day, high of 88, and some rain showing up at some point. Storms and rain overnight. Said they'll fade out overnight. 69 for the low, but guess what's coming back tomorrow? Yes, another hot day, very humid, with a high of 86 and more showers and storms, which could be severe. Showers and storms over Tuesday night with a low of 65, and then the rain will move out on Wednesday. We'll have a high of just 73. It is currently 71 degrees and time for Chuck with traffic.
4: 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Northbound 75 continues to run an extra 10 minutes out of Erlanger into downtown. Northbound 471, brake lights from Grand. Riverside Drive remains blocked between Collins and Baines due to a building collapse overnight. Chuck Ingram, 55 KRC, the talk station.
3: 8:30, almost 8:31, 55 KRC, the talk station. One more with Money Monday's Brian James. Thanks to Allworth Financial for loaning them out to us every week. And pivoting over prediction markets, Brian James, prediction markets is pretty much you can bet on anything. Like the Reds are going to win or not. The catcher is going to scratch himself in the fourth inning or not. And of course, the direction of, you know, things that involve the economy. I mean, isn't that really kind of like a large betting thing?
0: That's really all it is. You can get you can bet on just about anything that you can take, get somebody to take the other side of, right? If there's nobody else watching that game for the catcher to scratch himself, then you might not get that bet taken. But stuff like that is literally out there. You know, the bigger ones, of course, will the Fed cut rates? Will inflation exceed 3%? Will this candidate or that candidate win? Will oil hit a certain price? That kind of stuff. And these contracts do trade like stocks, and they settle at either $0 or $1 depending on the outcome. And so platforms that are out there like Kalshi, K-A-L-S-H-I, you're going to hear that name an awful lot. Mm-hmm. They argue that these are financial instruments, not gambling, and that distinction does matter because it puts them under federal commodities regulations. Second time we've talked about that group this morning, instead of state gambling laws, which is a whole different, very different animal. So why are we talking about this, Brian Thomas? Well, this has exploded. Prediction market trading grew from roughly $5 billion a month in late 24 to about $24 billion by March of 2026. We're now starting to see this retail speculation bleeding into the mainstream brokerage platforms too. Interactive Brokers, that's a big online brokerage out there. They are integrating prediction markets directly into their trading ecosystem.
3: Well, I guess on some level, I have to say this out loud only for you to correct me or say, yeah, you're kind of right. Aren't these various stock markets themselves prediction markets? I mean, you have literally millions and billions of people investing in them each and every day. The direction goes up or down based upon people's perception of the direction of the market. Any particular, like, for example, oil, you might bet is going to go up and you buy it and expecting the contracts to go up. But, I mean, the volume results in some measure of accuracy. The more people participate, the more smart people make decisions that are reflected in the market. So don't you get the best possible view of any given buy based on stock market since it's the most popular?
0: Wisdom of crowds is what you're referring to there. So yeah, a stock market price, any stock price is nothing more than the general public's official opinion of what that company is going to earn in the future. Doesn't matter what they did last quarter. That's just verifying whatever bet we made last quarter, was that right or not. But if a stock is going up, that's because investors see that there is a good future ahead. They may be right, they may be wrong, but they're willing to put their dollars on the line. Now that's the big thing here. Of course, there's a lot of activity here. Activity generates profits for somebody. That's why these prediction markets are out there. But why Wall Street likes these, it's one thing to take a survey and get people's opinion. Mm-hmm. Surveys can be kind of baloney because people will, you know, they might, maybe they're, you know, maybe their tummy hurts that day or something. They're in a bad mood.
3: But when money is involved.
0: Exactly. And if you're going to attach your dollars, your own hard-earned dollars to an opinion, that's a pretty good opinion. So Wall Street is actually looking at this as, as a way to confirm, a way to kind of predict sentiment on certain things. Recession probabilities, geopolitical conflict risks, natural disaster forecasts, election outcomes. That's a big one right there. You know, if you're somebody who's inclined to use these things and you're going to put money on it, then you're very likely betting on the candidate that you yourself are going to vote for because that's who you think is going to win. So that there is some predictive value here. A lot of strategists say they provide cleaner market signals than traditional analyst forecasts or polling. Again, because it's people putting their real dollars on the line, which will generally align with what they think.
3: So the regulatory component of this, clearly it's not regulated like securities right now. What impact would that have if they said, yeah, this is like trading securities and so you're going to be subjected to the rules and regulations regarding those?
0: Well, I think that's the complicated part, because how are you going to regulate the manipulation of this, right?
3: Right.
0: If I'm just a famous person and I can get another famous person to say something on a live mic, well, then I can get a bunch of people paid. And I think that is literally happening right now with these prediction markets. How are you going to police things like that?
3: Right.
0: That's why the SEC exists, because you have to file your quarterly reports. You have to, you know, we have to be able to look at the books and all that kind of stuff. And that makes everything complicated. But I do not know how in the world we're going to be able to regulate this kind of thing, when it comes to making sure it's not being manipulated. And it already is being abused. There have been cases out there where it's been used to create a headline that is then used to push an agenda.
3: Of course.
0: Go figure.
3: Clickbait, of course, people react to it. Oh, my God, I saw that headline. I'm going to buy or do this in the prediction market. And, of course, you've been lied to at the outset. Of course, that formulates people's stupid decisions. But then again, same thing happens in sports betting. If you get some kid to shave a few points off in a ball game, he's going to benefit financially because you're going to write him a check or otherwise not expose the skeletons in his closet, and you're going to win your sports bet. That happens all the time.
0: It does, and that was a pretty famous local example of the Black Sox scandal against the Cincinnati Reds in 1919, right? But we didn't have all the oversight. We didn't have social media and all that stuff then. So, somebody's going to find a creative way to abuse this stuff, and it's going to have an impact.
3: And that had the impact of creating the cardinal rule of baseball. You do not bet on baseball.
0: Another local history
3: item. How about that? Brian Thomas tying that one back in. Anyhow, but no, go ahead and violate it because you're the best ever. Whatever. Brian James, you don't need to comment on that. That was me. Brian James, Allward Financial, appreciate you coming up on the show and talking about these important issues every week. We'll do this again next week. Have a wonderful week between now and then.
0: You as well. We'll talk to you in 1 week.
3: Phone lines are open, folks. 513-749-5500, 800-823-TALK. Hit #550 if you have an AT&T phone. Love to hear from you. Got more to talk about before the end of the show, so I hope you can stick around.
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3: Here is your Channel 9 First Warning weather forecast. Got a little rain showing up at some point today. It will be a hot and humid day, though, 88 for the high. And tonight, more rain and storms are possible, 69 for the low. Partly cloudy tomorrow, very humid again, 86 for the high with showers and storms, some severe. Showers and storms over Tuesday night, dropping to 65 degrees. 73 our high on Wednesday, yay. And the rain will move out. 72 right now, it's time for traffic.
4: 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Northbound 75 continues over a 5-minute delay out of Erlanger into downtown. Everything else is improving. Riverside Drive is blocked off between Collins and Baines due to a building collapse. There's a wreck on 48 at Forge, just below Lebanon. Chuck Ingram, 55 KRC, the talk station.
3: It's 840 here, 55 KRC, the talk station. 513-749-5500, 800-823-TALK, go with #550 on AT&T phones. You didn't get a chance to listen to Christopher Smitherman. I was like, he's always on a tear. Boy, he was going crazy today. Defending black people's intellect. Yes, you are smart enough to get an ID. He knows it. You know it. The black American people know it. And Chucky Schumer is insulting as hell when he says black people aren't capable of doing it. And somehow this is Jim Crow 2.0. Of course, referring to the Supreme Court decision on the Virginia. No. That has nothing to do with it. Christopher did a wonderful job articulating all of that and so much more this morning. 55KRC.com for that. And the clock is ticking. Bobby called this morning. He does his over and under. He thinks within 72 hours we're going to be dropping bombs on the Iranians and looking more and more like that. Donald said yesterday the clock is ticking for Iran to strike a deal. They are not anywhere near a deal. This seemed to be the stalemate. He sends 5 points over that he wants. The Iranians reject all those, send 5 points over that fly in the face of the 5 points that Donald Trump wants. We're at a deadlock here. And he said the regime risks being hit badly if negotiations stall and the Strait of Hormuz it continues to be closed. The clock is ticking, he said. And that Iran had better get moving fast. I say fast out loud like that because it was in all caps on his social media post, or there won't be anything left of them. Also, all caps, time is of the essence. Now, he did throw in a comment about wanting to make a deal, but with the, what was it, the 82nd Airborne that Bobby mentioned, and they're all lined up, and they seem to be ready to go. They're just waiting for the green light to be declared. I really don't quite know how I feel about that. I shudder at the notion of, you know, just pulling the plug now. Again, I was on Massey's side at the outset saying we need congressional involvement on this. We at least need some sort of defined goal and authorization for use of military force. This is getting extremely expensive. And with all the rumors and concerns about running out of military hardware, using up what allocations they have within the defense budget to fund this war, which was not previously funded up front, they're going to be facing that risk as we move forward. I'm just praying for a quick resolution of this that is favorable to us. But just simply walking away at this point, notwithstanding the fact that the war may have been launched illegally or outside of the War Powers Act, make the argument amongst yourselves, this is where we are. It didn't happen pursuant to some arguable constitution or lawful framework, and yet we're in the middle of a conflict that is continuing. So hopefully what we've spent so far and the presumed, and this is what frightens me as we head into Memorial Day, presumed loss of life that will come with a boots-on-the-ground operation. I can only pray that each and every American service personnel in that area of the world is protected and God is looking out for them and we don't have mass casualties. I'm certain that that will not inure to Donald Trump's benefit in November, and that is really, really what's behind most of my concerns right now. I know I care most about the American people or the American military, but I just keep struggling. After Brian James talking about inflation, that, you know, I'm just going to look at my bottom line and realize that, yeah, inflation is kicking in as a consequence of that war right now. But that ultimately we will come out the other side a much safer, better place, globally speaking. And I'm willing to pay the price for that right now and not do a crazy thing like voting for a party that, yeah, as Christopher pointed out, wants men in women's locker rooms, wants an open border, which the vast majority of the American people do not want. Going back to his comments about the black community, a open border, which my understanding is many people, a large percentage in the black community, are not happy about because many of the illegal immigrants have moved into their neighborhoods and are making life rather miserable for them and, well, taxing the limited resources that any community has. Let's see what Evelyn's got. Evelyn, thank you for calling this morning. A very happy Monday to you.
2: Yeah, thank you, Brian. Well, I have come to realize that the transgender, well, it's an industry. They sell hormones, it's pharmaceutical, and I think that people who use them on children should be required to use them themselves first.
3: I like that, Evelyn.
2: Oh, good. Well,
3: that's funny, yeah.
2: So it's really being pushed because, you know, you've got libraries and churches supplying people with resources and tolerance and social justice.
3: Indoctrination.
2: Yes, it's just so terrible that they would do this to children as young as five. And children shouldn't be made money on. It's
3: No.
2: It's, you know, I have a friend who's, well, her children are grown up and married, and the son decided that he was a woman, and his wife decided she was a man.
3: Sure they did.
2: So, okay, they're adults, they're paying for their own demise,
3: right.
2: But to do that to children is such a sin.
3: It's a Mengele-like experiment. You know what? Even
2: yes.
3: Many countries in the European Union have outright banned it. Why? Because it's scary, it's crazy, and it ultimately doesn't work. You can't turn into the opposite sex with surgical or hormonal intervention. That is not the way your chromosomal makeup works. You can cut things off and sew things on. It doesn't change reality. I don't know how we even have this conversation. I don't mind your call about it, but it's just mind-blowing every time this topic comes up. Period, end of story. X and Y, X and an X. That's it. Bottom line, end of story. 8:45 right now. Carl and Joel will take your calls in a second here. If you don't mind holding for just a moment, I'll be right back.
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3: One more time for the Channel 9 weather. Got storms possible today, later today. It's going to be partly cloudy and very humid today with a high of 88. Storms and showers overnight. They say they'll fade out. 69 for the low. Tomorrow, more rain and maybe even some severe storms. 86 with humid conditions tomorrow and partly cloudy skies. Showers and storms overnight with a low of 65. Wednesday's going to go up to 73. Yay. So we get a cool off on Wednesday and the rain will move out. Right now it's 73 and time for final traffic, Chuck.
4: 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Northbound 75 continues over a 5-minute delay out of Erlanger into downtown. Everything else is improving. Riverside Drive is blocked off between Collins and Baines due to a building collapse. There's a wreck on 48 at Forge, just below Lebanon. Chuck Ingram, 55 KRC, the talk station.
3: 849, 55 KRC, the talk station. Prediction markets suggest that tomorrow's 55 KRC morning show probably will have as many, if not more, Massey Gowran commercials. Sorry if they were a bit off-putting to you folks. We have a reason to keep the lights on here, and if folks want to buy advertising time, they're entitled to do so, and we don't play favorites on the morning show. But I think my listening audience know who my favorite is in that race. And I'm hoping that the Northern Kentucky voters maybe just send Donald Trump a message. You know, we like our guy. He's okay with us. And 90% of the time he's with Donald Trump. And that is good enough for us. And as Thomas Massey said in talking to the Wall Street Journal, what I've done has been the only no vote, which gives me a platform to explain what's bad about these bills. They're not trying to take me out because I'm an obstructionist. They're trying to take me out because I impose too much transparency. What are the transparent things? The Epstein files. Just a little side note on that. Trump ran on that. I'm going to produce the Epstein files. And as soon as he becomes in office, he doesn't want to produce them anymore. Why? Massey behind the effort to get almost unanimous consent out of Congress to let us see the Epstein files. Has that happened yet? Carl, thank you for calling this morning. Welcome to the morning show.
5: Good morning. I've got some comments about the House District 4 race over in Kentucky.
3: Knock yourself out.
5: That's the Ed Gallerine, Thomas Massey race that you were speaking about.
3: Yeah, we're all familiar with that one by now.
5: Yeah, everybody's heard about that one. I think they spent over $25 million on that, on advertising.
3: $32 million. Yes.
5: Okay, that's even more. Neither candidate responded to a survey that was conducted by the Kentucky Primary Election 2026 voter guide. Yet the two Democrats that are running in that district did respond, and we know where they stand. They believe that there's just too much racism in America. Now, I hate to predict how that election is going to turn out, because the 4th district goes all the way from Greenup County in the east down to Oldham County in the west, and then it goes as south as Spencer County and Nelson County. So that's at least 17 counties. And I don't know if the voters there in those counties are hearing some of the advertisements that we are hearing here. I mean, the Sunday morning shows on television were just one commercial after another. Yeah. The other big race to look at is the Mitch McConnell race. There are 12 Republicans running for that seat.

0: Once again, none of the big names like Andy Barr or Daniel Cameron responded to the newspaper inquiry. There's a candidate named George Washington who responded with a NASA conspiracy theory. There are six Democrats running in that race, and all the Democrats responded to the newspaper. For your Kentucky voters, there is a website out there that has sample ballots for all the counties in Kentucky. The other big race to watch, which is not getting any publicity here in Cincinnati, is the first district race in Kentucky. That's the U.S. House of Representatives. And that seat is currently held by James Comer. And that district goes all the way from western Kentucky on up into central Kentucky. There are three Republicans that are challenging him. And he is the chairman of the House Oversight Commission. And he holds hearings and exposes government waste, fraud, and abuse. And he's fairly popular. And then more locally here, there are 15 candidates running for the Fort Thomas City Council. Voters will get to choose up to six. Of course, if you're a voter in Fort Thomas, you don't have to choose all six. Campbell County voters will be voting on judge executive, county commissioner, jailer, and coroner, and constables. Kenton County voters will be voting on state representatives, property value administrator, sheriff, and county commissioner. So this thing goes further than just the 4th District.
1: It does. Carl from the Commonwealth, I cannot thank you enough for that very valuable information. Clearly, you know what's going on, and I'm glad you passed along the comments about those races. And I can't account for why they wouldn't fill out the survey, but one thing I can say, in a shot to Al Gowrain, he didn't want to debate. He has not debated, and he has been hiding in his basement a la Joe Biden. From my perspective, that is a concern. I really don't know what the man's all about, other than he's an arguably war hero. Good. I'm glad he was a Navy SEAL, and I respect that man all day long for that. But what else does he stand for? I would have liked to see Massey and him go and get in a debate. Clearly, Ed was not interested in that. Joel, thank you for calling this morning. You get the final word here on the morning show this Monday.
2: Hey, good morning, Brian. I want to say that as a Christian, I support Israel. But I'm curious where we're at with them as far as the war with Iran, because I thought we started this war with them hand in hand going after Iran, but now we just don't hear anything about them anymore, and I'm just curious what's going on with that, if you have any insight with that.
1: Not a tremendous amount, other than the fact that they're still busy bombing Hezbollah and Hezbollah targets. Remember, they got more terrorists on their hands than the United States is really dealing with right now. So constantly under barrage of rockets from various terrorist groups out there, Hezbollah has been the focus of the Israeli forces over the last several days. But I suspect very strongly, earlier in the call, Bobby's prediction comes through, and we are going to be going into Iran and putting an end to this at some point. Boots on the ground, additional strikes and rockets. I think if I was a betting man, Polymarket, the Israelis would certainly be involved in that. I don't think there's any question in my mind about that. Folks, I hope you have a wonderful day. Tomorrow's a big day in Kentucky, and this is going to be an interesting challenge for everyone out there. I'm looking forward to hearing from callers on that race tomorrow, and we will anxiously await Wednesday morning with the outcome. Plenty to talk about this week on the morning show. Thanks to everybody who called in today. Fun conversations with folks. You know, even if you don't like me, I still enjoy hearing from you. Christopher Smithman on fire. Check out his podcast, 55KRZ.com. Money, Money, Brian James comments on inflation and this artificial intelligence obsession Wall Street's got, plus prediction markets. 55KRC.com. 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Breitbart Inside Scoop and Daniel Davis Deep Dive. Oh, yes, he will have a comment or two on the situation with Iran. Daniel Davis tomorrow in the morning show. Have a wonderful day, folks, and don't go away. Glenn Beck is next.
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8: Here's Donald Trump in his own words talking about Thomas Massie.
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10: This is a Bloomberg Money Minute. NextEra Energy agreed to pay about $67 billion for Dominion Energy in the biggest power acquisition ever, creating a giant utility extending up and down the East Coast. Electricity demand has been soaring due to artificial intelligence data centers. But NextEra and Dominion will need to win over government regulators focused on taming the surge in household bills caused by power-thirsty AI facilities. Checking on your money, stocks are under pressure to kick off the week. S&P futures are little change. The standoff between the U.S. and Iran is showing no signs of easing after more than 2 months. Traders are looking ahead to earnings report cards from NVIDIA, Walmart, and Home Depot this week. And AstraZeneca's new hypertension pill has won FDA approval. The drug called Baxfendy significantly lowered blood pressure when added to other hypertension medicines in clinical trials. Astra could see more than $5 billion in annual sales from the medicine. Courtney Donahoe, Bloomberg Radio.
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15: Iran is on the receiving end of yet another new warning from President Trump. In a Sunday post on True Social, Trump said the clock is ticking for Iran. He added they better get moving fast or there won't be anything left of them. The National Mediation Board is working to end a strike by New York Long Island Railroad employees. The railroad, the nation's largest commuter rail system, is shut down over worker demands over salaries and health care. New York Governor Kathy Hochul is asking commuters to work from home today if they can.
16: He's choosing Texas, I can tell.
15: The stars came out Sunday night for the Academy of Country Music Awards show. Ella Langley was the big winner of the night, taking home 4 awards, including Female Artist of the Year and Song of the Year for the song Choosin' Texas. I'm Michael Kastner.
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13: I'm Julian Edelman, that's Rob Gronkowski, and guess what, folks? 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
16: It's Pat and Jeffy for Glenn this week. 888-727-BECK. Talking about, all right, are you surprised that prices are up? Because President Trump believes you're not. He believed that there would, that you knew there's going to be some short-term pain.
17: Right.
16: Right? And right. It's not as bad as you thought it would be. Is that accurate?
17: Yeah.
16: And how long are you okay with putting up with it?
17: Right.
16: $4 and $5 a gallon gas. In California, in some places, it's over $6.

0: It's called Lessons and Lace and was written by music journalist Rachel Brodsky. It'll go into detail about her battle with sexist narratives and addiction, her journey to success, and more. 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I'm Mark Mayfield.
1: The 61st Academy of Country Music Awards are in the books. Ella Langley was the big winner of the night, taking home 4 awards, including Female Artist of the Year and Song of the Year for Choosin' Texas. That's entertainment. I'm Jonathan O'Halloran.
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10: 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Perhaps it's true. 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

0: performances in the baseball postseason. Today in 1957, Dick Williams of the Orioles hit a ninth-inning game-tying solo home run against Chicago's Paul LaPomme seconds before 10:20 p.m., the curfew set so the White Sox could catch a train out of Baltimore. Now, if Williams had done anything else, Chicago would have won the game. The game was later replayed from the beginning, and Baltimore won it. And jumping way ahead, today in 2004, Randy Johnson became the oldest pitcher in Major League history at 40 to throw a perfect game. He retired all 27 hitters to lead the Arizona Diamondbacks over the Atlanta Braves 2-0. It was the 17th perfect game in Major League history and the first since the New York Yankees' David Cone did it against Montreal in July of 1999.
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3: In 2005, investigators in Palm Beach, Florida, began uncovering a dark secret.
4: A lot of girls knew about it, and a lot of girls were doing it.
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3: There was a wealthy man in Palm Beach who was offering young girls a way to make money. That man was Jeffrey Epstein, and he had set up a system designed to bring him underage girls. Local police and the federal government would investigate and, by their count, find dozens of victims. Epstein would become one of the world's most infamous predators, a man who could have faced decades in prison but served just 13 months in his own wing of a county jail.
6: Why would you cut this deal with Jeffrey Epstein?
3: Epstein's abuse would span years and cross state lines.
7: New York, Palm Beach, New Mexico, Paris, Virgin Islands, and each one of those residences is an alleged crime scene.
3: I'm ABC's Mark Remillard, and with a team of journalists from the ABC News Investigative Unit, we've traveled around the country to look at Jeffrey Epstein and the allegations of his horrifying abuse, to hear from the girls who suffered it, who are now women fighting to recover from it. Truth and Lies, Jeffrey Epstein.
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0: So there's no sense in trying to avoid it. Let's just talk about the elephant in the room. I agree with President Trump a whole lot more than I disagree with him. The list is long. The Save America Act to require proof of citizenship to vote, stopping immigrant welfare, fighting the woke agenda, defending the Second Amendment, protecting the life of the unborn, securing the border. I'm Thomas Massey, and I approve this message because President Trump and I have a whole lot more to get done together. 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So my opponent, woke Ed Gallrine, just doesn't understand the job of a congressman. You don't report to the president. You don't report to the Speaker of the House. 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That means saying no to out-of-control government spending and bailouts that have skyrocketed our national debt and are driving up the cost of everything. I'm Thomas Massey, and I approve this message because I report to and work for every one of you and no one else. Paid for by Thomas Massey for Congress.
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13: President Trump is warning Iran that time is of the essence when it comes to making a peace deal, Nick Harper reports.
14: There is now considerable concern in Washington that the U.S. may be moving towards resuming hostilities with Iran. It's been reported that President Trump will convene a meeting of his national security advisors on Tuesday in the White House Situation Room to discuss options.
13: In a post on Truth Social yesterday, Trump renewed his threats, telling Iran to get moving fast or there won't be anything left of them. This comes as there appears to have been little progress in recent talks between Iran and the U.S. Today, an Iranian foreign ministry spokesman said Tehran has responded to the latest U.S. proposal. A judge is suppressing some evidence in Luigi Mangione's New York State trial. He's accused of fatally shooting United Healthcare CEO Brian Thompson. The judge in his state trial ruled this morning that the search of Mangione's belongings at a Pennsylvania McDonald's was an unreasonable search. President Trump has moved to drop his multi-billion dollar lawsuit against the IRS. The president, his sons Eric and Donald Trump Jr., and the Trump Organization had accused the Treasury Department and IRS of not preventing a former IRS employee from leaking their tax returns. In court documents, legal experts had called the lawsuit unprecedented, with a sitting president seeking monetary damages for alleged harm to his personal interests from an executive agency that he controls. A round of severe weather is impacting residents across the Central Plains and the Midwest. NOAA's Storm Prediction Center has issued a level 4 out of 5 risk of severe thunderstorms for parts of Kansas and Nebraska. F3 plus tornadoes are expected to be the main threat. Softball-sized hail could be possible across parts of the region. The state of the economy is not settling well with Americans. The CBS News and YouGov poll out yesterday shows that Americans find financial conditions uncertain and the economy to be struggling. The survey also found that Americans' approval of President Trump's handling of inflation has hit its lowest point. I'm Chris Caraggio.
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10: Hey, Brian Combs with 55 KRC. Tri-State News Update. He's already unseated one of the Republicans he targeted, Louisiana Senator Bill Cassidy. Now President Trump's after another. Kentucky's primary is tomorrow, and the president wants to unseat incumbent Republican Thomas Massey. Replace him with Republican challenger Ed Gallrine. Latest poll on this race shows that it is a dead heat. The race has now become the most expensive primary in the history of Congress. Over $25 million has been spent on ads by the two sides. His family says he died trying to protect other passengers on the bus. 52-year-old James Bond shot and killed early Sunday morning on a metro near the Cincinnati Zoo. His family tells WLWT police tell them that Bond led his cell phone to a passenger on the bus. The man started acting erratically, pulled out a gun. They say Bond was shot as he stood between the suspect and the other passengers on board the bus. 27-year-old Leontay Costin charged with murder. Forecast is next on 55 KRC, the talk station.
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22: 55 KRC, Tri-State Weather. Another warm one across the Tri-State this afternoon. Look for highs pushing into the upper 80s this afternoon. More humidity in the air. Most will stay dry, but there are a chance for some showers and storms later this evening. And we'll have another chance Tuesday afternoon after another hot day. Tomorrow, those showers and storms could turn severe by the afternoon and evening. And that's your 9 First Warning Forecast. I'm meteorologist KJ Jacobs on 55 KRC.
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8: Welcome back in, Lay and Buck. We are rolling through the Monday edition of the program. We're going to be joined by Derek Dooley among one of the six primaries happening tomorrow. Alabama, Georgia, Idaho, Kentucky, Oregon, and Pennsylvania. The last of the Republicans that President Trump is challenging, Thomas Massie, Kentucky 4, on the ballot. And that, Buck, is going to be, I think, the final test. We saw in Indiana in the state Senate, President Trump overwhelmingly won. We saw on Saturday in Louisiana, Julia Letlow, congratulations to her, is going to be the next senator from Louisiana. And we will see whether Thomas Massie in Kentucky 4 is going to withstand the onslaught of President Trump, as President Trump's chosen endorsed candidate is Gowrine. And I may be mispronouncing that. I have not seen these ads, so I have only seen their names written. But right now, Gowrine has moved into a substantial lead in the public markets. 61% chance that he beats Thomas Massie live right now on both Kalshi and Polymarket.
4: Pam from Anchorage wants to weigh in. This is H on the talkbacks. Hit it.
2: I would like to point out that Clay would definitely do better on Survivor. Not only is Buck a house cat. He's a pampered house cat.

0: Welcome back into Clay and Buck. We got our friend God Sad joining us in a couple minutes. Got a new book out. We'll talk to him about it. A book that ties into a lot of the things going on right now. I'll just leave it at that. A broad tease. And we have a unidentified woman from Omaha who's a listener to the program, listens on the fabulous KFAB radio, great heritage radio station out in Omaha. She wanted to say this. This is F. Hit it.
1: I have to disagree with you just a little bit. The far left does not believe that what you are born with are immutable characteristics. I mean, they think you can change your gender. They think you can identify as a different race. Bill Clinton was our first black president, and Pocahontas was our first Native American representative.
2: That is
0: now,
2: very funny.
0: She's being funny, but she's actually, I think, Clay, making a very important point as well with the humor, which is that, in fact, race is actually a mixture and is far more of a spectrum, a scale, if you will, than gender is. Gender is male, female, with very, very, very rare exceptions. Race is actually quite a mixture of things. And yet you aren't allowed to claim different race, even if you have a percentage of that race. If your skin color does not meet the left standard of you're allowed to say so.
2: Rachel Dolezal was a racist. Spokane, Washington, head of the NAACP. Her basic life ended because she was white pretending to be black. If she had been a woman pretending to be a man, she would be a hero to the Democrat Party. So I would suggest that the trans issue is actually the one thing where they will allow an immutable characteristic to be altered.
0: But transracial actually should be more of a thing.
2: Yes, I agree.
0: More complex.
2: I could come on every day and say I'm Asian or black or Hispanic. Someday I might be white. I'll just jump around and choose my identity because that's what the Democrats believe you should be able to do when it comes to gender. Look, I want to tell all of you, Tunnel to Towers does phenomenal work. We're coming up on the 25th anniversary year. I just got an email from Frank Siller asking me to help continue to raise money for this group that does such incredible work. 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That's the battle that Frank Siller is now fighting. 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
27: Here's something pretty disturbing I discovered while researching this podcast. This is what it actually says on the Los Angeles Police Department website. The site states that the Adult Missing Persons Unit investigates 3,200 cases a month, and 70% of those missing people are found or returned voluntarily within 2 or 3 days. It goes on to explain, and I quote here, "Since being a missing person is not a crime, police are given a very limited role while conducting these types of investigations." At the bottom of the webpage, it gets more disturbing. There's a section titled, "What if they never returned?" And here's the official police advice. In such situations, you may want to enlist the services of a private investigator to assist in your search. If you can't afford a PI, the police elaborate, quote, "Another option would be to contact the Salvation Army, which has a missing persons locator program." There is not a single sentence on the LAPD website that would lead a loved one of a missing person to have any faith that the police would properly investigate it. What the LAPD is basically saying is, if someone you love goes missing, don't overreact. They'll probably turn up unless they don't, in which case you should get someone besides the police to look into it. All this is my way of saying, if the police took missing persons cases as seriously as they do, say, bank robberies, I wouldn't have had to do this podcast in the first place and end up chasing a violent criminal halfway around the country. I'm Neil Strauss, and you can hear the full story of To Live and Die in L.A.
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5: Here's Donald Trump in his own words talking about Thomas Massie.
6: 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Thomas Massie is a disaster for our party. Massie voted against tax cuts for seniors. He voted against tax cuts for overtime workers. He's the worst. He voted with the Democrats. He voted against our historic funding for border security.
5: Massie votes with Democrats against border security and Israel.
6: I could give him the best things in the history of a Republican voter, and he'd vote no. There's something wrong with him. We got to get rid of this loser. 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He's disloyal to the Republican Party.
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11: President Trump says he's been asked by Middle Eastern leaders to hold off on a planned military attack against Iran that was set for tomorrow. In a post on Truth Social, he said the leaders of Qatar, Saudi Arabia, and the UAE told him serious negotiations are taking place and they believe a deal will be reached. Trump said the deal would be acceptable to the U.S. and all Middle Eastern nations because it would include no nuclear weapons for Iran. Police are responding to an active shooter incident near the Islamic Center of San Diego. Authorities started getting calls just before noon local time. Videos online show people running from the area and police taking cover behind cars. Drivers continue to see high prices at the gas pump ahead of the Memorial Day holiday weekend. Monica Nelson reports.
12: AAA says Monday's average for a gallon of regular gas went up to $4.52, up a penny from the weekend and 47 cents from a month ago. A record-breaking 45 million Americans are expected to travel at least 50 miles from home for the holiday. AAA says about 39.1 million Americans will be driving to their destinations. I'm Monica Nelson.
11: A fast-moving Southern California brush fire is prompting mandatory evacuation orders. The Sandy Fire in Simi Valley is 0% contained and threatening entire neighborhoods as it grows well past 180 acres. It broke out today on a dry hillside in an area full of mountainous brush that surrounds homes valued in the millions. Tomorrow is a jam-packed primary day with elections in six states for the U.S. House, Senate, and governor races. Voters head to the polls in Alabama, Idaho, Kentucky, Oregon, Pennsylvania, and Georgia, where five GOP candidates will battle to face Georgia Democrat Senator John Ossoff, who Republicans think is vulnerable in the November midterms. In Kentucky's GOP primaries, Republican Congressman Thomas Massey, a vocal President Trump critic, faces Trump-backed Ed Gallarin. It's yet another contest that many believe will test Trump's grip on the GOP. And the NBA Western Conference Finals tip tonight in Oklahoma City. The defending champion Thunder host the Spurs in Game 1. I'm Chris Crasio.
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17: I think that's going to help my fundraising at thomasmassey.com. Every time he tweets about me, it's good for, you know, some money coming in because people don't like that.
16: Northern Kentucky Congressman Thomas Massey telling ABC News this week that when the president attacks him, donations go up. Massey's locked in a primary fight to keep his job. The president has endorsed his opponent, fellow Republican Ed Gallarin. Today, Secretary of Defense Pete Hegseth will be campaigning for Gallarin in Northern Kentucky. Cincinnati police investigating a murder that happened on a Metro bus over the weekend. 27-year-old Leonte Costin accused of shooting to death 52-year-old James Bond. Shooting was captured by security cameras on the bus. The family of Bond says he died trying to shield others on board from the gunman. So far this year in Cincinnati, the number of people shot is up 25% from the same time a year ago. Forecast is next on 55KRC, the talk station.
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20: This is home. It always has been, and it always will be. It's where I grew up. It's where I met Rhonda. It's the place that taught us both the lessons that we need to head out into the world. Kentucky is the place that welcomed us back to raise our own family after we realized there's no place like it. There are little towns like this all over the district, and it's an honor to be the one you've entrusted to fight for and represent you in Washington. If you told me as a kid that I'd been the one that got to do it, I'd have never believed you. 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I'm Thomas Massey, and I approve this message. 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
22: Another warm one across the tri-state this afternoon. Look for highs pushing into the upper 80s this afternoon. More humidity in the air. Most will stay dry, but there are a chance for some showers and storms later this evening. And we'll have another chance Tuesday afternoon after another hot day. Tomorrow, those showers and storms could turn severe by the afternoon and evening. And that's your 9 First Warning Forecast. I'm meteorologist KJ Jacobs on 55KRC.
23: 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Southbound 71, there's an accident that's on the off-ramp to Red Bank Road, right shoulder blocked on the ramp. Riverside Drive is also closed, this for a partial building collapse between Bain Street and Collins Avenue. Use Columbia Parkway until further notice. I'm Eddie Zellick with traffic.
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1: Thomas Massie betrayed Kentucky conservatives. He didn't just sell out President Trump, he sold you out too. Massie voted against President Trump's tax cuts. He voted against finishing Trump's wall. Thomas Massie even voted against banning taxpayer-funded sex changes on kids. On May 19th, President Trump wants you to fire Thomas Massie.
2: Thomas Massie, we got to get rid of this loser. This guy is bad. He's disloyal to the Republican Party. He's disloyal to the people of Kentucky, and most importantly, he is disloyal to the United States of America. And he's got to be voted out of office as soon as possible.
1: Defeat the deserter, Thomas Massie. On May 19th, elect the Trump-endorsed patriot, Captain Ed Gowrine, a Navy SEAL, farmer, and America First conservative. Vote for Ed Gowrine on May 19th. 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
5: This is home. It always has been, and it always will be. It's where I grew up. It's where I met Rhonda. It's the place that taught us both the lessons that we need to head out into the world. Kentucky is the place that welcomed us back to raise our own family after we realized there's no place like it. There are little towns like this all over the district, and it's an honor to be the one you've entrusted to fight for and represent you in Washington. If you told me as a kid that I'd been the one that got to do it, I'd have never believed you. But now, I can't even imagine not being the one who got to do it. So thank you for the greatest honor imaginable. It's beyond humbling you've trusted me. Our nation and Kentucky have enormous challenges and problems. But after every visit back home to Kentucky, and talking with you and holding my grandchildren, I'm more renewed than ever to keep fighting. I'm Thomas Massie, and I approve this message. And if you'd let me, I'd be humbled to have your vote and trust again to keep fighting for Kentucky. Paid for by Thomas Massie for Congress.
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7: President Trump says he's been asked by Middle Eastern leaders to hold off on a planned military attack against Iran that was set for tomorrow. In a post on Truth Social, he said the leaders of Qatar, Saudi Arabia, and the UAE told him serious negotiations are taking place and they believe a deal will be reached. Trump said the deal would be acceptable to the U.S. and all Middle Eastern nations because it would include no nuclear weapons for Iran. The president said he's told U.S. military leaders to not go forward with the attack tomorrow, but to stay on notice for a full, large-scale assault of Iran if a deal is not reached. ABC San Diego reports there's at least one dead in the active shooter situation near the Islamic Center of San Diego. Authorities started getting calls just before noon local time. What appear to be young school-aged children can be seen being rushed away from the scene under the cover of police officers who have their weapons drawn. There is a pre-K through third grade Islamic school at this location. Videos online show people running from the area and police taking cover behind cars. I'm Chris Caraggio.
8: 55 KRC, Tri-State weather. For tonight, a chance of rain and storms, otherwise mostly cloudy. A 7 a.m. temperature of 69. Now for tomorrow, rain and storms do develop into the afternoon. A chance of severe weather, a high of 86. At night, more storms and a low down to 64. I'm Chief Meteorologist Steve Raleigh, and that's your 9 First Warning Forecast on 55 KRC.
9: Southbound 71, there's an accident that's on the off-ramp to Red Bank Road, right shoulder blocked on the ramp. Riverside Drive is also closed, this for a partial building collapse between Bain Street and Collins Avenue. Use Columbia Parkway until further notice. I'm Eddie Zellick with traffic.
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4: In 2005, investigators in Palm Beach, Florida, began uncovering a dark secret.
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4: 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That man was Jeffrey Epstein, and he had set up a system designed to bring him underage girls. 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Epstein would become one of the world's most infamous predators, a man who could have faced decades in prison but served just 13 months in his own wing of a county jail.
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8: New York, Palm Beach, New Mexico, Paris, Virgin Islands, and each one of those residences is an alleged crime scene.
4: 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Truth and Lies, Jeffrey Epstein.
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9: We'll begin with hoops, where former Magic head coach Jamal Mosley wasn't out of work for long. No, he's being hired as the new top man in New Orleans. He got a 5-year contract today. The NBA Western Conference Finals, they'll tip tonight. Thunder will host the Spurs as OKC looks to defend last year's title. San Antonio, they try to get back to the NBA Finals for the first time since 2014. The Cavs blew out the Pistons in Detroit in Game 7 last night. Cleveland's Sam Merrill hit 7 threes on the way to 23 off the bench and said the win was very satisfying.
10: Yeah, I mean, you can't take moments like this for granted. Nothing better than winning the Game 7 on the road, no doubt.
9: Cleveland and the Knicks, they'll kick off the Eastern Finals in New York tomorrow. A winner-take-all Game 7 rolls tonight in the Stanley Cup playoffs. Sabres host the Canadiens. The winner there advances to the Eastern Conference Finals. They'll take on the Hurricanes. And Minnesota's expected to be officially named host of the 28 NFL draft during this week's owners' meetings. NFL owners will reportedly also vote tomorrow to officially name Nashville the host of Super Bowl 64 in 2030. And that's sports. I'm Scott Davidson.

0: Just how long will this war with Iran continue to drag on, and with it, the price we're all paying at the gasoline pump? You're listening to Simply Money, presented by Allworth Financial. I'm Bob Sponseller, along with Brian James. Well, President Trump is back from his trip to China, and as we enter a new week, it seems like the United States and Iran are still very far apart on a final deal, and investors are now trying to price in the possibility of a longer period of instability, and with it, oil prices based on what's happening in the Middle East. Let's bring in Allworth's Chief Investment Officer, Andy Stout, to try to make sense of what's going on in the world. That's what we rely on you for, Andy. What's your reaction to the situation in the Middle East dragging on a bit longer than I think a lot of us expected? And with it, you know, I'm looking at oil futures now going out to September. They're priced above $90 a barrel for crude. I know you talked to us last week about the fact that you have not yet seen these higher oil prices make their way into the price of everything else we buy. How long can this go on until that situation might not hold as steady in terms of the global cost of goods?
1: Yeah, Bob, that's a great point. When you look at oil, it's been definitely something that's impacting everyone. Whether you're, you know, at the price, if you're at the gas station looking at the prices you're about to pay and saying, wow, I'm about to pay over $100 if you got a big vehicle to fill up, you know, with, you know, $4.50 or so a gallon, it can be pretty intimidating, and it can start to influence how you think about things. And then you start to wonder, well, how long is this going to last? And to your point, you look out to, you know, September. I mean, you're paying somewhere around $90 a barrel. At least that's what the market is trading oil at right now. And that can change. But what we don't know is how quickly might that change. Is when you look at what's been going on in the Middle East, there's been a lot of supply disruptions. And what that means is that means it's going to take a while for oil to get back to transporting and moving the way it has moved in the past. It might take around 2 to 3 months to get back to any sort of sense of normalcy when it comes to how oil flows through that Strait of Hormuz. So when you put that together, you start to think, well, if I'm having these higher energy prices and oil, and it certainly does affect other areas, when is it going to start to affect where I spend my money and other spots besides at the gas station? And unfortunately, we're not seeing that yet. We did get last week, we got the consumer inflation or CPI report. And what it showed was that prices, your total inflation that you're spending, increased on a year-over-year basis from 3.3% to 3.8%. That's a big increase on a month-over-month basis. Obviously, energy was a big factor there. But when we exclude energy and start to look at other areas like core goods or services or shelter, and what we see is that we see prices aren't as bad. Now, core goods, or just like things you might buy at Walmart as an example, they're up. They were unchanged in the month of April compared to March. So basically, no inflation on the goods side of the world. And when you look at services were higher, roughly 0.5% last month. However, that was mostly due to shelter. If we exclude shelter, core services increased just 0.2%. So we're not seeing too much inflation outside of the energy side. And you might say, well, why would you exclude shelter? Well, it jumped 0.6%, but that was more of a mechanical thing. If you remember last year's government shutdown that lasted forever, it made inflation look a little bit lower than it was. This probably makes inflation look a little bit higher than it was. This was like a technical catch up. So when you put that together and when you're looking at it, you see core goods flat, you see core services up a little bit, and you see energy prices really high. There's no question about it, but they're not making its way into other categories quite yet.
2: So, Andy, I want to talk a little bit about energy prices. Obviously, one of the major components of the inflation that we're seeing right now, for obvious reasons. But I thought we were an energy independent nation, right? We're one of the largest exporters of energy on the planet. So how about we keep a little bit for this for ourselves to keep prices down? Why doesn't that seem to be happening, right? That was such a big headline when over the past decade or so, as we found new ways to dig oil out of the ground and found new places to look for it, change regulations and so forth. Shouldn't that have insulated us a little bit more?
1: It insulates a little bit, but not as much as, some in the mainstream media would make you think, because quite simply, we are not fully insulated from the rest of the world. We import a lot. We export a lot. And energy is part of those imports and exports. I mean, if we were just on an island and just saying, hey, U.S. and U.S. only, we're going to ignore everybody else. Then there would probably be hardly any impact, whatsoever. However, that would certainly have an impact in other areas where we'd probably see pretty high inflation, well beyond energy prices. So it's not something that anybody really wants to, have in reality. It's nice to say that we are energy independent, and we most certainly are, and that is some insulation. But I like to think of that insulation as more of like we're producing so much oil, we are helping to offset what's going on in the Middle East when it comes to their lack of, output going to the rest of the world. So when you think about that, it's really just, increasing the overall global supply. And that's what's really been the biggest benefit from that perspective.
0: Andy, let's pivot to interest rates. We've obviously have Kevin Warsh taking over this week as the chair of the Federal Reserve. Interest rates, I'm looking at the 10-year here, staying stubbornly high and actually climbing over the last week, now eclipsing that 4.6% mark. How should we be adjusting, and how is your portfolio team adjusting allocations, and more specifically, how you're managing the bond market right now with 10-year treasury staying stubbornly high, the 30-year treasury staying up there? What's a bond investor or fixed income investor to do right now with high yield savings accounts basically keeping pace with inflation before taxes? What adjustments, if any, are we to make or not make based on what's happening in the 10-year treasury right now?
1: What investors, in our opinion, should always be doing is staying disciplined. This is really no different than if the stock market were to, see a sell-off. I mean, we're always talking about, don't panic and, markets go down 10%, could be a buying opportunity, or markets go down 20%, whatever it is, because you do see stocks head higher over time. Same thing with bonds. Bonds can be volatile. I mean, one of my most favorite financial quotes of all time is that there is no free lunch. So just because, bonds have a little bit of volatility doesn't mean one should panic. It's not a risk-free investment in that, when you're just holding them in the near term and looking at it, there is no risk-free investment. Now, you could make an argument, obviously, U.S. treasuries or U.S. government bonds are your most risk-free, but inflation is still a factor, right? And, this is part of, what we're all looking at today, and that's why we're seeing interest rates head higher. And when you put it all together and when you're thinking about how you're constructing a portfolio, each individual investor probably needs to start with, okay, here's my net worth. Here are the financial goals I need to get to. What's that rate of return I need to get to? And then you start to put together, what your stocks portfolio needs to look like, what your bond portfolio should look like, any alternatives that maybe should be included in there, depending on, what's suitable for you. And when you think about it from that perspective, it shifts that conversation more from a reactionary, oh no, bond interest rates are up, what am I going to do? Instead of from that to something more like, okay, here's what's happening in the market. This is how market cycles work. I understand that, if you look at over a 5-year period, bond markets tend to be higher, roughly 95, 97% of the time. This is not a time to panic or anything like that. And when I'm thinking about it from that perspective, it shifts the narrative, and that's going to help people stay calm. But what we're looking at internally, because, we do look at all of these moving pieces here. And when we look at the Allworth Investment Department, we're looking at, current interest rate spreads, or what's that reward you're getting for taking extra risk. We're looking at how abruptly interest rates have moved to see if it makes sense to maybe add a little bit of duration or take some duration away. Because when you put it all together, it's very, very complex in the term of the number of moving pieces. And unfortunately, you know, we have a disciplined process in order to analyze the entire bond market. But, you know, for, you know, most investors, it really comes down to making sure you have that right risk profile and making sure that you're not taking on too much risk or too little risk. And that's going to be one of the most critical things that someone can do in order to make sure they have financial peace of mind.
2: Andy, we are pretty well through earnings season, but we've got some big ones coming up. NVIDIA, I believe, is going to report on Wednesday. What are you looking for from them, and what do you think it means not only for the chip makers, as well as, you know, obviously the current AI obsession we've got, but what do you think the significance of their announcement is going to be?
1: Well, NVIDIA is it's a big report. I mean, they're due out on Wednesday, and they're going to give us a look at what that infrastructure is looking like. So how much companies are spending on their chips, because I mean, they're the biggest chip maker when it comes to this. And that's obviously why they're one of the largest companies in the world. So it's going to be very, very important. And obviously, a lot of investors are going to be watching that. And it's rightfully so. But what I would argue, what might be more important, Brian, is what's going on outside of NVIDIA this week. Yes, earnings season is pretty much over, with more than roughly 90% of large cap companies having reported. But we're going to get some very important retail companies reporting this week. And who those are? You have Walmart, you have Target, you have Home Depot, you have Lowe's. These are the companies that will tell us what the consumer is doing. This will give us a good look into how consumer behavior is adapting, to how it's changing, to everything that's going outside of the country when you think about the Iran war. So are we seeing an impact from the higher gasoline prices that might actually be changing how people are spending? What is going on with their spending habits? Are they shifting dollars from one spending category to another? Or are we starting to see consumers retrench, which would be much more troubling and concerning? So paying really close attention to what Walmart and Target are saying is really critical.
0: I think that's great perspective, as always, Andy. Thanks for carving out some time for us tonight. Speaking of AI, Wall Street's newest AI obsession just exploded onto the scene in the form of a little-known chip maker, which saw its stock absolutely rocket higher in what year to date has been the biggest tech IPO of the year. Is this the next NVIDIA, or another sign that this whole AI trade is getting overheated? We'll get into that next. 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
0: 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I'm Bob Sponseller, along with Brian James. Straight ahead, we're tackling how families can leave a legacy without killing their motivation, whether your charitable giving strategy might be costing you unnecessarily in taxes, and the hidden downside of aggressive tax loss harvesting that most of that investors probably never even think about. If you've been ignoring crypto because it's just felt like the Wild West out there, Washington may finally be trying to get some resolution here. Brian, this is a rare case of bipartisan congressional movement here. Fill us in on what's happening with crypto.
2: Bipartisan, Bob, that's a word from the past. I haven't heard that in a very long time. So major crypto bill called the Clarity Act moved forward in the Senate Banking Committee. This could be one of the biggest moments for digital assets in years. So really, you know, for a long time, the biggest problem in crypto hasn't been only the volatility. It's been confusion. Nobody knows who is in charge here, right? Because it's not a security. It's not a commodity. We've just never decided what it is. Therefore, it doesn't get regulated at all. And what happens when we don't regulate anything at all? Well, usually bad stuff and a lot of confusion. So, so that's what this act is intended to do. It's going to create a federal framework for these digital assets. And basically, the goal is to divide oversight between the SEC and the Commodity Futures Trading Commission, or otherwise known as the CFTC. This is important because the SEC can be very, very complicated, difficult to deal with. If something gets declared a security, that adds an awful lot of extra compliance and all kinds of extra effort and work. And it rules out what some things can be used for. If it can get classified as a commodity, a lot of those guardrails come off, which, of course, I'll give you one guess which direction the cryptocurrency industry would prefer to go. So what's interesting here, though, is who's fighting against it. So the traditional banks are a little less than excited about these things. This major sticking point here being stable coins. These stable coins is a word that gets thrown around all the time alongside cryptocurrency. These are digital tokens that are tied to the U.S. dollar. So they do have some semblance of stability versus things that are just allowed to float on their own. But the banks are worried that if these stable coins start to pay things that look like interest, then that's going to cause a run on the bank and cause customers to move money out of those banks and into crypto platforms to gain a little better interest. And I can tell you that probably would likely happen. People are always on the hunt for those for better depository rates, and that will threaten the traditional banking model. Hence, the banking industry is not super excited about this.
0: Yeah, and I think part of the reason the banks are, you know, coming back, clawing back a little bit on this, you know, yes, they don't want to lose deposits. That's obvious. But I think another factor in this is something called FDIC insurance. I mean, the banks are basically saying, hey, we're insuring these deposits at the bank. That is not happening on the crypto side of the ledger. And I think the compromise here is basically that Congress appears to be allowing a situation where they're going to allow these crypto, you know, or digital currency type of holding companies to reward depositors on a transaction-based reward programs. I think that's a fine place to settle in, because I think most people are still going to use banks the way they always want to use banks. You know, FDIC insured deposits that are not very volatile. And if people want to move their money over to a crypto-based, you know, quasi-bank and understand the risks involved with that, as well as the volatility, and get a little reward from those companies for doing so, hey, let the free market settle it out. You know, the old supply and demand dynamics will take hold, you know, over time. I'm happy to see some resolution, as you pointed out, Brian, on the regulation front, because I think everybody just needs to know the rules of the road here, and that there are, in fact, some rules. And usually when that happens, again, supply and demand will settle this thing out over time.
2: Yeah, and then let's not forget, the crypto industry spent over $200 million in the 2024 elections. Last time we had a major election. So we'll see what happens later this year now that we're in a midterm year. But I'm going to say that number is going to go well over $200 million this time around. So this is why our politicians are so eager to take, whether they're for or against, there's an awful lot of money flowing into the campaign coffers.
0: All right. Well, now from one hot speculative area getting some legitimacy from Washington to another red hot area that investors simply can't stop chasing: artificial intelligence. And tonight, Brian, Wall Street has a brand new AI stock to obsess over. Let's get into that biggest IPO of the year that happened late last week.
2: You know, this one is so new, I'm not even sure how to pronounce it. So we're going to call it Cerebras Systems, I believe. That feels the most correct way to say that. So that's the biggest tech IPO of the year, just hit the market. This is not another app company. It's an AI chip maker. So think along the lines of NVIDIA itself. On its opening day, shares of Cerebras exploded higher in that NASDAQ debut, up almost 70% at one point. So this is almost one of those old school internet IPO stories here. And a lot of investors are asking, wait, who are these guys? And how do you pronounce that name? Where did it come from? So let's go over a little bit of history. You know, I love my history. Founded in 2015 by a guy named Andrew Feldman and a team of engineers from the data center world, basically looking to answer the question, what if making chips smaller and smaller, instead of that, we made one that's absolutely gigantic. So their flagship AI chip is literally about the size of a sheet of printer paper. This sounds crazy, right? Because when we think of chips, we think of tiny, because it has to fit into a cell phone, it has to fit into all these gadgets and everything. But in the past, they've avoided these things, the chip makers have, because the bigger the chip is, the more complicated it is to manufacture, the more heat it creates, and the greater the chance that if something fails, it'll take a lot of other things with it. But the belief here is that bigger can be better for these certain AI tasks, because it reduces the time data spends moving around between processors. In an AI world, speed matters an awful, awful lot, Bob.
0: Yeah, I think this industry continues to evolve toward agentic AI, meaning creating agents that can, you know, factor in a lot of data to do common tasks for people. And I kind of love this whole concept here. If you can keep these things from overheating and throw them in these huge data centers and process a lot of data, it could be a good thing. Even though retail investors, you know, haven't probably heard of this company, I guarantee you institutional investors have. I think it all comes down, like a lot of things, to what you're paying for a unit of sales and a unit of earnings. And I think the thing to be aware of here is you got to price fundamentals into this if you're thinking about adding something like this IPO or any of these IPOs to your portfolio. Here's the Allworth advice. AI is certainly going to reshape the economy, but chasing hype at any price, well, that can create some unnecessary volatility in your portfolio. Coming up next, we break down the three big gaps you should understand if you decide to leave the workforce prior to age 65. You're listening to Simply Money, presented by Allworth Financial on 55KRC, the talk station.
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19: The jury deliberations have begun in the Elon Musk versus Sam Altman trial. Travelers now have a new option heading north. Southwest Airlines now officially flying into Alaska, launching its first routes to Anchorage and several services to Fairbanks. The airline says the expansion comes after years of customer demand and will add more low-fare competition on some of the state's busiest travel corridors. Southwest will operate daily flights from Seattle with connections available across its national network. Bank of America has agreed to a settlement of over $2 million for bank fees charged at ATMs. Tammy Trujillo with more.
20: A class action lawsuit claimed that Bank of America had breached its contract with customers by assessing excessive fees. The suit claims customers were charged two out-of-network fees for balance inquiry requests when only a single balance inquiry was taken at ATMs owned by FCTI, located inside 7-Eleven stores. The settlement says customers who may be eligible for a payout used an FCTI-owned ATM inside a 7-Eleven store between May 1st of 2018 and November 16th of 2021. Bank of America denied any wrongdoing in the settlement.
19: And if you scream for ice cream, remember Strauss Family Creamery, recalling a number of its ice cream products over concerns of the presence of metal fragments. The FDA says there have been no injuries reported because of the issue. Potential customers are advised to return it to the store.
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0: You're listening to Simply Money, presented by Allworth Financial. I'm Bob Sponseller, along with Brian James. More and more people are stepping away from the workforce earlier than expected. Sometimes it's a buyout that happens. Sometimes it's just burnout. Sometimes it's, frankly, the sense that, hey, I've saved enough. I'm out of here. But here's what a lot of folks don't realize, and Brian, we're going to get into this healthcare cost thing. Walking away early from the workforce opens up three big planning gaps that can quietly cost folks hundreds of thousands of dollars if they're not careful and don't plan ahead. Let's get into it, because this comes up more and more, at least in the meetings that I have with clients. People are looking to get out early before 65, and I think oftentimes they're shocked at some of the things that they need to plan for that perhaps they had not thought of.
1: Yeah, Bob, this is that window between I really feel like I've saved enough money to pay the bills, but I'm not yet old enough to take advantage of the retirement benefits that the country has put in place, most specifically Social Security and Medicare. So kind of that financial limbo. So today we're going to walk through these three gaps that we've identified, through building financial plans for people to help them bridge these issues. So first off is healthcare. This is the big one. So Medicare eligibility begins at age 65 for everybody. But obviously, if you're going to go away in your late 50s, say 58, well, that's 7 years. You got to cover that bill some other way. So a lot of people think they can just jump on the Affordable Care Act exchange, but the premiums can be really high. You're looking at for an individual, $1,000, maybe $1,500 bucks a month, depending on the kind of care you need. But also, if you're married, now you got to kind of double that too. There's a few ways around this. Remember, if you may have access to COBRA, this should buy you a little bit of time. You should have the ability to have your former employer continue to keep you as a part of their group, even though you have separated from service. That is usually limited to 18 months for you and the spouse. And you'll be paying both halves. Rest assured, it's still going to get more expensive, but you're part of a group, so it's cheaper versus the Affordable Care Act plans, where you will be you'll be buying it off the shelf as an individual. You can also right now there are subsidies. These subsidies are in question, right? They're hot topics right now. The income that you generate, all right, if you have income coming in from investments or you've been doing Roth conversions, well, then you may lose access to some of these subsidies, meaning those premiums are going to go up. And so you're going to kind of lose the affordable in the Affordable Care Act. So this is why if you're going to pull the trigger on this, be sure that you're looking with eyes wide open at the solutions you have, whether that's going to be COBRA, the ACA, or structuring those withdrawals to make sure you stay below those certain income thresholds when you're buying off the shelf. But regardless, it needs to be a big part of the strategy.
0: All right, let's talk about gap number two, something we'll call the income timing gap. And this one's sneaky. Most people aren't thinking about, 59 and a half, 65, 73, some key ages here on when assets become available or when you must take assets out of qualified plan accounts. Some people think, hey, I've got this pile of money, I'll just use it. But if you start pulling from a 401k account before age 59 and a half, you could trigger early withdrawal penalties if things are not structured correctly. On the flip side, if you wait too long, you could get slammed with required minimum distributions at age 73. So there's some planning that needs to take place there with regard to your 401ks and even IRAs as well. So the sweet spot, and we talk about this all the time, Brian, is often between your work years and when the government triggers kick in, Medicare and Social Security. That's the window for Roth conversions, capital gains harvesting, strategic withdrawals, things like that. But to your prior point, if you get into some of these strategies for longer term tax efficiency, that can throw your income much higher than where you're going to be able to qualify for some of these ACA subsidies. So there's a lot of planning and discussion and weighing pros and cons of this before you just pull the trigger. What we're talking about here is really putting together a customized income plan rather than just winging it, because the consequences of winging it can be severe.
1: Yeah, and you're going to have to choose between which goal you're going to prioritize and which goal you're going to sacrifice. There's no way to get all these things set in a way where you can benefit the most from each one of them. For example, let's say you're passionate about Roth conversions. This is that same window of time, ironically, when your income drops before you have turned on Social Security, and definitely before age 73 or 75, depending on your age, when required minimum distributions come in. That's the best window to do Roth conversions. However, Roth conversions work directly, immediately against your ACA premiums, that that's going to be a solution for you. So you'll just have to figure out what is your comfort zone for getting those Roth conversions done for tax-free growth forever versus having a little bit of a premium attached to your Medicare insurance, your medical insurance costs there. So moving on, let's go to the market risk gap. Guess what? Investments go up and down. We don't get to control that. And that's the biggest risk that's really kind of the hardest to see, what we call sequence of returns. And we discuss it frequently here. What this really means is that the worst thing that can happen to anybody is for the market to take a big hit early in retirement. This doesn't happen very often. We're talking about the big years where we have huge swings. So we've had a few of them somewhat recently, and I'm referring to 2022. So somebody who retired in 2021 immediately saw their portfolio take some kind of a hit. I would say at least 10 to 20%, depending on how they were invested. Hopefully not everything was still in the market at that time if they had retired, but some people did go through that. Also 2008, those kinds of things, those kinds of years. So even if you have the same portfolio, same average rate of return, those bad years early means the math is just going to work against you. Your number might come up. Sometimes this happens to people. Cash flow strategy is going to matter. So one approach we like to use with clients who might be exposed to this is working out of a bucket system, right? So let's create a bucket. And let's just make sure we've got the first year or two worth of expenses in really conservative just things like cash, money markets, CDs, those kinds of things. Time to come due when that bill comes due, so that when we know we have significant bills coming due, maybe it's that big family trip that you've always wanted to take that's coming due in a year, year and a half, weddings, those kinds of things, as you're rounding out your family obligations. Make sure that money is somewhere where you can get to it easily and it's not really at risk. That way you won't have the longer term. That really does two things. It protects that expense, that bill from not getting paid, and it will also protect your longer term assets that you know very well are going to ride the waves a little bit. But if you know you're not going to be dipping into them, that makes it that much more comfortable to have to pay those bills.
0: Yeah, this sequence of return risk is real, and a lot of people don't think about it because, let's face it, Brian, when we're working and we're just socking money away in our 401ks and we're in the what we'll call the accumulation phase, you don't really care about sequence of return. All you care about is what's my average rate of return over years and decades, because that's what builds wealth. Well, when you start turning that wealth into a paycheck, volatility matters. And that's really what Brian just talked about here. And this is why you have to be intentional about planning ahead of some of this potential volatility, which always comes, and make sure your income strategy is aligned with your goals and needs in the short term. Here's the All Worth advice. Leaving the workforce early doesn't mean you're at the finish line. You're just at one stage of a longer, often more complex race. 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
4: Thomas Massie betrayed Kentucky conservatives. He didn't just sell out President Trump, he sold you out too. Massie voted against President Trump's tax cuts. He voted against finishing Trump's wall. Thomas Massie even voted against banning taxpayer-funded sex changes on kids. On May 19th, President Trump wants you to fire Thomas Massie.
5: Thomas Massie, we got to get rid of this loser. This guy is bad. He's disloyal to the Republican Party. He's disloyal to the people of Kentucky, and most importantly, he is disloyal to the United States of America. And he's got to be voted out of office as soon as possible.
4: Defeat the deserter, Thomas Massie. On May 19th, elect the Trump-endorsed patriot, Captain Ed Gowrine, a Navy SEAL, farmer, and America First conservative. Vote for Ed Gowrine on May 19th. 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
0: You're listening to Simply Money, presented by Allworth Financial. I'm Bob Sponseller, along with Brian James. Do you have a financial question you'd like for us to answer? There's a red button you could click while you're listening to the show, if you're listening on the iHeart app. Simply record your question, and it will come straight to us. Gary in Madeira leads us off tonight. Brian, he says, we've built up nearly $4 million between our brokerage account and retirement plans, but our biggest concern is our adult son. He's smart, but he's terrible with money. How do we leave assets to him without ruining his motivation in life?
1: Well, this is a tough one because obviously we're talking about people we love, and you always want to make sure that you're supporting them, but at the same time not supporting them so much that they have no motivation. So this is what trust can be for. A lot of times we have people come in with trust that all they really do is name beneficiaries, and that's probably 90% of the time somebody has a trust. It just says this is who gets all my stuff when I'm gone. But trusts can be set up to exist well beyond your passing. The whole point of that would be assigning a corporate trustee or somebody you trust, could be a lawyer, could be a friend of the family, could be even be a family member that basically says that this person gets distributions at 5 years, 10 years, 15 years. Sometimes I've seen people put requirements into the trust based on the kind of employment that somebody gets. For example, I saw one years ago where the grantors of the trust really wanted their kids to go into teaching and kind of more public service roles, and there were higher amounts and more liquidity available for those kinds of things. That was just what was important to them. But the point is, a trust can do pretty much whatever you tell it to do within reason, as long as you've got the ability to trust someone to make those decisions for you. So this can be somebody who, and this can cause sometimes some strife between family members. So be careful. Think through who you make that put in charge of making those decisions. If it's another sibling, a lot of times that makes one kind of subservient to the other, and that can be a little bit bumpy. That could solve the problem, but let's not cause more of them. So I would have that discussion with an attorney and figure out what the best path might be for you. Sarah in Montgomery. Sarah says, we donate about $75,000 to charities, but she recently heard they might be doing it the least tax efficient way possible. I think we've heard this one before, Bob. But she's done her homework. She's asking specifically how do donor advised funds and appreciated stock gifting strategies really work, and can they help them in their situation?
0: All right, Sarah, well, you used the word we, so I'm assuming we're talking about a married couple here. And just as a reminder, the standard deduction for a married couple filing joint in 2026 is $32,200 for this year. That's a pretty high hurdle to get over, before you even need to itemize on your taxes. And that's what, for people that are giving money to charity, you got to take a look at, because if you're below that $32,200 number, you're not getting any tax benefit from your giving to charity. So, to your question, a donor advised fund, an appreciated stock, it's a wonderful strategy to say, hey, drop some of those appreciated stocks or ETFs into this donor advised fund. Think of it as just a separate charitable bucket where you get all the tax benefits now without having to actually give the money out to charities. Now, you part with it irrevocably, you and your husband, but you're kind of warehousing those charitable gifts now and getting all the tax benefits of doing so. What we often see people do, and this depends on what your income situation looks like, it might make some sense to bunch maybe 3, 4, or 5 years worth of charitable giving and give that in alternate years or every 3 years, give a larger chunk to that donor advised fund to get you to the point where you could actually deduct the gift. you already get to avoid all the capital gains taxes on those appreciated securities if you put them in a donor advised fund. So this is definitely a more tax efficient way to go using the donor advised fund. Good for you for bringing it up. Sit down with a good advisor and a CPA or both and figure out the best way for you and your husband to actually execute on this really, really good opportunity in terms of a strategy. Bill in Cold Spring says, we've been aggressively tax loss harvesting for years, but I'm starting to wonder whether we're just deferring taxes forever or creating a larger tax problem later. Is there a downside, Brian, to constantly harvesting losses? Great question.
10: Yeah, this is a great question, and you're right. There's a lot of benefits to tax loss harvesting, but you are creating gains in the future. But you know, at the same time, what we want to be looking at is what's the long term gain versus the short term sacrifice. So, tax loss harvesting almost too good to be true. In a lot of cases, creates a lot of meaningful value, but that instinct is correct. We focus so much often on harvesting losses, we forget we may be pushing taxes into the future. So let's talk about what's happening mechanically here. When you harvest that loss, which literally means this thing is sitting at less than I paid for it, I'm going to go ahead and sell it in a taxable account, not talking IRAs here, you're offsetting current capital gains with it, potentially also deducting $3,000 a year against your ordinary income. That replacement investment you buy usually will wind up with a much lower cost basis over time. So if that one grows substantially, now you're facing a larger gain later. You know, sometimes tax loss harvesting can be tax deferral. It's definitely not tax elimination. Elimination, that's really not a thing. We're simply taking advantage of the downside, the silver lining of having experienced a loss in the short term. So another point you might be running across here is something called basis compression. So

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5: You're listening to Simply Money, presented by Allworth Financial. I'm Bob Sponseller, along with Brian James. Well, we've talked before, Brian, about these prediction markets that are out there, these platforms where people essentially wager on any kind of future event. For example, will the Fed cut rates and when? Will there be a recession? Who wins a particular election? For a while, this felt kind of fringe, but now we're getting some real numbers about how much money Americans are piling into these prediction markets, and it's huge and it's continuing to grow.
6: Right. So speaking of huge, industry estimates are now showing these prediction market volumes exploding into the tens of billions of dollars. Bob, some of these reports show monthly volume jumping from about $5 billion in late 2024 to roughly $24 billion by March of this year. And so this is something that Wall Street actually likes because prediction markets can be a much clearer indicator than things like surveys, right, in terms of sentiment, things like that. If I think of it this way, if I take a survey, I'm either in a good mood or a bad mood, and I'm going to answer accordingly. But if I attach my own hard-earned dollars to it, that is usually going to be a pretty good indicator of what I actually really believe. So these prediction markets are kind of starting to follow the same path that exchange-traded funds did. Once the infrastructure and the regulation got put in place, all of a sudden Wall Street product creation followed quickly behind and then pretty much exploded. So that's basically where we are with these prediction markets. Is this something we should have on our radars in terms of a new portfolio, new piece of a portfolio we should treat as part of a diversification puzzle? I don't think so. I think this is I'm not thrilled that people are getting this excited about it, but I kind of do see the benefit of being able to see what people really think by attaching their money to it. Am I adjusting my client portfolios to account for it? Absolutely not.
5: Brian, should we be letting members of Congress participate in these betting markets?
6: You is the ones who pull the strings and the one who makes decisions as to what is available, what is allowed, and what is not allowed. I'm not. What could go wrong, Bob? Sure. Why not? Throw the gates open.
5: All right. Well, speaking of throwing the gates open, regulators are still trying to figure out what these things even are. I hearken back to when crypto first came out. They're still trying to figure it out. You know, the regulators are always a little bit behind, and then Congress is way behind, just playing catch up as always. For example, are these prediction markets financial instruments? Are they gambling? Are they derivatives? CFTC says they're financial products. Well, some states say it's basically sports betting with a Bloomberg terminal attached. Brian, I think the regulators and Congress are going to eventually have to get into this whole betting system. You know, they're trying, as we talked about earlier in the show, you know, finally getting some regulation and final rules involved with crypto. This will be the next thing they're going to have to tackle. But in the meantime, here's the Allworth advice. If an investment feels more like a casino than a long-term wealth strategy, treat it like entertainment.

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14: Three adults at the San Diego Islamic Center are dead following an active shooter there earlier today. San Diego Police Chief Scott Wall says all of the children, though, from PK through third grade, unhurt.
15: And I tell you what got me, watching the kids come running out. Just thankful to be alive.
14: Paul says the two suspects, believed to be ages 17 and 19, are dead from apparent self-inflicted gunshot wounds. The investigation into a motive is underway. President Trump says the U.S. has had very big discussions with Iran. Speaking from the White House today, he confirms he's paused a planned military attack against Iran that was set for tomorrow after Middle Eastern leaders asked him for a delay. And Mark Furman, the former LAPD detective known for discovering the bloody glove in the O.J. Simpson murder case, has died. Furman reportedly died last week from an aggressive form of throat cancer. He was 74. I'm Jim Roop. 55 KRC,
16: Tri-State weather. For tonight, a chance of rain and storms, otherwise mostly cloudy. A 7 a.m. temperature of 69. Now for tomorrow, rain and storms do develop into the afternoon. A chance of severe weather, a high of 86. At night, more storms and a low down to 64. I'm Chief Meteorologist Steve Raleigh. And that's your 9 First Warning Forecast on 55 KRC.
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11: Stuff I own, the less my stuff owns me.
12: Such a minimalist.
11: Look at that.
12: Before his time.
11: It's a little bit like the Dave Ramsey quote of, it's okay to have nice stuff, just don't let your nice stuff have you.
12: I wonder if that's where Dave got it from.
11: I don't know. Who's Nathan Morris?
12: Do we know? Couldn't tell you.
11: We'll Google him real quick. Let's
12: find
11: out.
12: He's probably from a different era.
11: Should we know him?
12: Is he an evangelist?
11: He's not a president.
12: He's not. I really hope it's the founding member of Boys to Men.
11: Is it?
12: I mean, that is a Nathan Morris. I don't think it's the same one, but that would be incredible.
11: Yes.
12: Author of The Art of Getting Money, personal finance expert. Boo.
11: Man. Boo. Boys to Men lead singer would be so much more cool.
12: In my heart, it will always
11: Kelly,
12: be
11: Kelly, work
12: to
11: on
12: men.
11: Our quotes of the day. We need some Boys to Men. I'm sure they said something, you know, really profound.
12: Who's
11: about stuff
12: know?
11: And money and life. I'd like to say that. Boys to Men said it. I found that the less stuff I own,
12: They probably sang it.
11: You should give a little tune, George. No. But that, yeah, the it's okay to have nice stuff. Don't let your nice stuff have you. Is a great balance because your stuff having you is you go into debt for it. The borrower is slave to the lender. You don't own it. You owe on it. So it has you. And the identity contentment piece is really big. That
12: where your treasure is,
11: there your heart will be also.
12: There you go.
11: Look at you quoting another scripture.
12: It's not just about debt, but it's
11: it is.
12: What is the chokehold that material goods have on you? And you can't take it with you.
11: You can't. Nope. And so it's fun to have stuff, right? It's
12: I've seen Left Behind. You can't even take your pants. All right? They'll be folded neatly on the bed. Every time I still see clothes folded on a bed, I freak out a little bit.
11: That movie scarred
12: Trauma.
11: Me.
12: All three. There's three.
11: They gave me the kids version.
12: Listen, you get left behind the first time, fine. You get left behind three times, that's on you. That's on you.
11: Oh, Lord. Okay. Emily, God bless you, Emily. Sorry that
12: thanks
11: you're
12: going
11: to
12: with us.
11: Round us out. But in Idaho Falls, we have Emily. Hey, Emily, what's up?
13: Hi. I am just calling in to ask. My husband and I just had our fifth baby. We're almost done with baby step three. But we are growing out of our house. And we have an unfinished basement. We're just trying to figure out if it's financially wise to take out a loan to finish the basement. We're feeling really on top of each other right now.
11: Yeah. Seven people. That's a lot.
12: What's it going to cost to do the basement?
13: So we estimate it'll be about $40,000 to do the basement. For context, we are in a three-bedroom as is. So I have two kids in each room and a baby who's going to need a room soon. So we owe $200K on our mortgage, and it's at a 2.3. So moving just makes no sense. Neither does refinancing. So we're trying to figure out if a loan to do the basement would make sense. Another piece of information, our current mortgage payment is below 5% of our take home.
11: Okay. How much do you guys bring home a month?
13: About 10.
11: 10,000. Okay.
12: Mortgage excluded. Would you guys just go buy a different home right now if you could?
13: Absolutely not. We love our neighborhood. We love our home. We love the lot our home is on. It's our favorite.
12: Okay. So you want to make this home work no matter what. How much do you have in the emergency fund?
13: About 30. Well, by the time I said we're almost done with baby step three, when we're done, it'll be at about 35.
12: Okay. Because I think you can just cash flow this. Mm-hmm. I mean, that newborn.